0: claims regarding undisclosed visits or arrangements are baseless unless issued by the relevant official authorities in the UAE. Housing ACT staff are holding a one-hour stoppage today, calling for a pay rise to keep up with the cost of living. The workers say they're fed up with the ACT government's disregard for the work they're undertaking to keep Canberrans safe and housed amid increasing occupational violence. More than 95% of the community and public sector union members agreed to support the protected industrial action after bargaining negotiations stalled between the union and government. The messaging service WhatsApp has introduced a new security measure which will encrypt the conversations users have with its artificial intelligence facility. The firm said people would want sensitive discussions kept secret, but critics say secrecy would mean companies can't be held accountable if their AI gives harmful advice. The BBC's Zoe Kleinman has more.
1: WhatsApp says incognito mode will be optional and the chatbot will only deal with questions and answers by text. There have been previous reports of other chatbots encouraging suicide and explaining how to make bombs, but WhatsApp says Meta AI will err on the side of caution by refusing to answer anything that could be interpreted as harmful or illegal. The conversations will not be stored anywhere, including on the user's device.
0: And a fire at the North Adelaide golf course is being treated as suspicious. Police say a temporary structure being used by the golf club during a redevelopment was gutted. Turning to sport, Australia will contest the America's Cup for the first time since 2000. The Royal Prince Edward Yacht Club's challenge has been accepted by the Royal New Zealand Yacht Squadron, which currently holds the America's Cup. The 38th America's Cup will be held in Italy in July 2027. Australia has won the yacht race once in 1983.
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2: Hello, I'm Laura Devoy. A federal court judge has found supermarket giant Coles guilty of misleading customers with its Down Down promotion. Shannon Kirkwood reports.
3: The Australian Competition and Consumer Commission accused Coles of increasing prices for a short time before lowering them to above the original price and marketing it as a discount. The supermarket giant argued the discounts were genuine specials because prices had risen due to inflation. Justice Michael O'Brien found Coles increased prices in a commercially justifiable manner, but the prices were not up for long enough for the discount to be considered genuine. The ACCC has also taken legal action against Woolworths. A judgment in that case will be delivered on a later date.
2: The federal opposition leader says welfare payments should be limited to Australian citizens. Non-citizens currently have access to 17 welfare payments in Australia, including JobSeeker, Youth Allowance and the Age and Disability Support Pensions. Angus Taylor will tonight deliver his formal response to the budget, which will include linking housing to migration. He says people who are not Australian citizens should not get the privileges of a citizen.
4: And I'd encourage people who are committed to this country to become a citizen. These welfare programs, these 17 programs, should be restricted to Australian citizens. Others who come to the country will get access to them when they become citizens.
2: Growers responding to a mouse plague will soon learn the outcome of an emergency permit for mouse bait access. Grain Producers Australia says it expects the final regulatory decision on the use of ZP50 mouse bait this week. GPA says it's undertaken extensive work with other agencies to progress the application. Farmers in WA's northern grain belt are facing the worst mouse plague ever seen. An estimated 8,000 mice live in every hectare of the region. There are calls for the New South Wales government to raise the minimum age of criminal responsibility. An inquiry is looking at options to reduce children's contact with the criminal justice system. Hearings are scheduled to continue next month and in August. Advocates have told the inquiry tougher bail laws are encouraging children to plead guilty to avoid jail. CEO of the Justice and Equity Centre, Jonathan Hunyor, told National Radio News the government needs to invest in services which support children.
5: And we're spending a lot of money on things that don't actually address the causes of crime. So what we've said to the committee is that the single most impactful thing we can do if we want better outcomes from the youth justice system is to stop locking up 10-year-olds and to raise the age of criminal responsibility to 14.
2: Canada has minted a commemorative astronaut coin in recognition of the Artemis II crew, which included the first Canadian Space Agency astronaut to fly on a lunar mission. Jeremy Hansen and the other members of the Artemis II crew have met with the Canadian Prime Minister Mark Carney, where they traded gifts.
6: Artemis II was just a step in a much longer journey for us, and like you, we can't wait to be part of what's next. So we did bring something for you, as promised. Good on our word.
7: Fantastic.
6: So here, sir, is the flag that flew with us around the moon.
2: The crew's nearly 10-day mission reached the farthest distance in space any humans have gone before. Their Orion capsule sailed around the moon's far side. Turning to sport, in cricket, an unbeaten century to Virat Kohli has led the Royal Challengers Bengaluru to a 6-wicket win over the Kolkata Knight Riders in the Indian Premier League. The Knight Riders set a target of 193. Cameron Green scored 32, while Josh Hazlewood took 1 wicket. The Royal Challengers reached the target with 5 balls to spare.
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7: 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G'day, I'm Andrew Gee, independent federal member for Calair. Skyrocketing fuel prices are having a devastating impact on our local communities. That's why I introduced my Fair Fuel Price Bill into Parliament, which would give the federal government the power to set and control fuel prices just like it did in World War II. It'd stop the price gouging and rip-offs. Unbelievably, when it came to a vote, neither the Nationals, Liberals, Labor or One Nation supported it. They may have squibbed it, but rest assured, I'll be keeping up the fight for fair fuel prices. Authorised by AG Orange.
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It's not time to make a change. 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You're still young, that's your fault. There's so much you have to know.

I was born and raised down in Alabama on a farm way back up in the woods. I was so ragged that folks used to call me Patches. Papa used to tease me about it, cause deep down inside he was hurt cause he'd done all he could. My papa was a great old man. I can see him with a shovel in his hand. See, education he never had. He did wonders when the times got bad. The little money from the crops he raised barely paid the bills we made. Old life back up in the woods. I was so ragged that folks used to call me Patches. Papa used to tease me about it, cause deep down inside he was hurt cause he'd done

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2: Hello, I'm Laura Devoy. After the first 5 months of the new Aged Care Act, Australians are waiting, on average, 12 months for a place in aged care. With more, Shannon Kirkwood.
3: The report shows the median and average time from applying for aged care to starting a service is 10 to 12 months. Victoria recorded the shortest median time at 273 days. Queensland, the longest, at 322. The report also shows there were more than 48,500 applications waiting for triage at the end of March. The government is facing criticism for releasing the report on Budget Day, with Independent Senator David Pocock saying it was trying to bury bad news.
2: Unions have increased their minimum wages claim following this week's federal budget. The Australian Council of Trade Unions was arguing for a 5% increase in the minimum wage, but has bumped that up to 6% after the budget revealed inflation was forecast to reach 5% by the middle of this year. The Fair Work Commission's annual wage review decision is expected to be announced within weeks. Tasmanian Senator Tammy Tyrrell is joining the Labor Party. Senator Tyrrell was elected in 2022 as a member of the Jackie Lambie Network. She quit the party in 2024 to sit as an independent, but will formally be admitted to the Labor Party shortly. Senator Tyrrell says she wants a seat at the table where she can make the most change.
4: I'm not going to apologise to anybody for joining Labor. It's a good fit. I've supported Labor regularly over the last 4 years. But I've also pushed back when things for Tasmania is important. And I will still do that, but I will do it respectfully and calmly within caucus. And I'm very proud to be a Labor girl.
2: The federal government has secured an additional 90,000 tonnes of agricultural grade urea. That's on top of the 250,000 tonnes of new fertiliser supply locked in previously. It'll be sent to farmers, producers and the agriculture industry to help them keep Australia's food supply chain moving. Trade is set to dominate discussions between the presidents of the US and China. Donald Trump and Xi Jinping are meeting in the Great Hall of the People in Beijing. It's the first time a US president has visited China since 2017. Police in Western Australia are asking for the community's assistance in identifying a man who's believed to have gone missing at a Perth beach. The search is continuing at Trigg Beach today. The individual was last seen in distress around 100 metres offshore on Tuesday night. Police are still trying to confirm his identity. A charity providing assistance dogs to people with additional needs says the community can play a role in training the canines. Assistant Dogs Australia is holding its first Giving Day today, with funds raised to go towards a breeding and training program. Kate Sutton from the charity details the process of preparing the assistance dogs.
5: Each dog takes around 2 years to train, and it costs more than $60,000 to breed, raise and train one of these incredible animals. So fundraising is absolutely vital, and community donations help ensure that cost is never a barrier for Australians with a disability who need the help of an assistance dog.
2: Turning to sport, former Wallabies coach Eddie Jones has been suspended by Japan for abusing match officials. The allegations relate to Jones's behaviour during the Japan under-23 team's tour of Australia. The current head coach of Japan's national side, Jones, was suspended for 6 weeks and had his salary reduced. He says he deeply regretted his behaviour.
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3: Hello, I'm Peter Hislop. The Health Minister says five Australians who were on a cruise ship at the centre of the hantavirus outbreak are now expected to arrive in Perth tomorrow and have tested negative to the virus. Health officials have continued to stress while human transmission of the virus is rare, all necessary precautions are being taken. Mark Butler says passengers will be accompanied by medical staff departing the Netherlands today.
4: The six passengers are still in good health. They have all tested negative for hantavirus and are showing no symptoms as well. All passengers and all crew members will travel this flight for its duration in full PPE.
3: US President Donald Trump and Chinese President Xi Jinping have shaken hands in Beijing for talks on trade, Iran and Taiwan. The two-day state visit will also include tech bosses, including Elon Musk and Nvidia representatives, and Donald Trump has previously asked China to open up to US industry. The visit was set for March but has been delayed due to the Iran war. Speaking shortly after arriving, Donald Trump says the two leaders have a strong relationship.
5: I really look very much forward to our discussion. It's a big discussion. And there are those that say this is maybe the biggest summit ever. But it's an honor to be with you. It's an honor to be your friend. And the relationship between China and the USA is going to be better than ever before.
3: The consumer regulator says today's federal court ruling on Coles' down-down pricing program delivers transparency for shoppers. The federal court has found Coles Supermarkets Australia made false or misleading representations about its down-down discounts. It's anticipated the finding may change how supermarket prices are set nationwide. ACCC Chair Gina Cass-Gottlieb says she welcomes the finding. Coles breached the Australian consumer law and has put all major retailers on notice.
6: The court will proceed to make penalties and other orders at a later date. It is very timely for all retailers, particularly as we lead up to end of financial year sales, to ensure that they make accurate pricing and discount claims.
3: The Australian and Norwegian governments have signed a memorandum of understanding to support the acquisition and domestic manufacturing of missiles. The federal government is investing up to $850 million to enable Australia to locally manufacture and maintain missiles. The Department of Defence says the multilateral agreement will enhance information sharing and collaboration between Australia, Norway and 10 other countries that use the missiles, which are developed by a Norwegian company. The number of people in New South Wales prisons has reached a record high. According to new data from the Bureau of Crime Statistics and Research, the total number of 14,000 prisoners in March rose by more than 1,000 since November last year. The launch of NASA and SpaceX's uncrewed mission 34 to the International Space Station has been postponed for a second time. NASA is now targeting no earlier than tomorrow evening local time for the launch of the resupply services mission. Teams were stood down at the Cape Canaveral Space Force Station in Florida overnight due to inclement weather. To sport now, and in the NRL, South Sydney coach Wayne Bennett says there are no doubts over Latrell Mitchell's fitness after he was declared fit to play in South's Magic Round clash against the Dolphins tomorrow night.
7: He's met all the protocols and he feels good and wants to play.
3: Mitchell was expected to miss up to 2 weeks due to a lower back issue, but his return comes just days from the New South Wales Blues Origin squad selection.
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just wave high. 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I just go whichever way the wind's blowing. 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
3: Hello, I'm Peter Hislop. The Health Minister says people with needs connected to disability won't be excluded from the NDIS as the government looks to rein in costs from the expanding program. The Senate will refer the legislation to an inquiry that will report back on the changes, which aim to save $36 billion in federal funds. Mark Butler says the national scheme has expanded beyond its mandate.
4: This scheme was never set up to become a substitute for health and rehabilitation and other treatment that could potentially prevent lifelong disability. And so we will put in place rules that make that much clearer.
3: Nationals leader Matt Canavan says federal money, which could otherwise pay for inland rail, is being pumped into Melbourne's suburban rail loop. The rail project from Melbourne to Brisbane reached the end of the line earlier this month after costs blew out to $45 billion, with the project to now finish in the New South Wales town of Parkes. Matt Canavan says it's regional funds being sent to metropolitan projects.
5: They're recycling that, though, into $3.8 billion into Melbourne suburban rail. So taking money away from a productive, enhancing infrastructure investment and putting it into a pet project of the Victorian Labor government, who faces an election in a few years, $3.8 billion extra into that project.
3: The Coalition will deliver its budget reply speech tonight. Cruelty over compassion is how the Asylum Seeker Resource Centre has described the federal budget. Shannon Kirkwood reports.
6: The ASRC's Con Cara Panagiotidis says there remains no safety net for people seeking asylum in the community. He says the $85.5 million investment in lowering barriers to skilled recognition for migrants is one positive outcome, but the multi-billion dollar recommitment to offshore detention is concerning.
7: The government is budgeting 21 times more over 4 years for offshore detention. Again, another staggering $1.8 billion.
6: He says it's a budget which fails people seeking asylum and shows a lack of compassion and leadership.
3: US President Donald Trump and Chinese President Xi Jinping have entered talks behind closed doors, spanning from technology to Taiwan. Analysts say President Trump will be keen to make arrangements for China to buy American products, but are concerned his Chinese counterpart will urge the US to halt arms sales to Taiwan. Ahead of the talks, Donald Trump called Xi Jinping a great leader and friend.
8: We're going to have a fantastic future together. Such respect for China, the job you've done. You're a great leader. I say it to everybody. You're a great leader. Sometimes people don't like me saying it, but I say it anyway because it's true. I only say the truth.
3: And a graphic novel has for the first time taken out Australia's most prestigious literary award, the Stella Prize. Cartoonist Li Lai is the first non-binary person to win the award and says the book Canon is about love and rage, two emotions which have fueled efforts as both an artist and an organiser.
9: If I must think about the fact that this book is landing for somebody else, then my big hope is that it acts as a catharsis and an encouragement to experience some real love or some real anger, and that one might use that for something worthwhile.
3: The cartoonist accepted the award from former Governor-General Dame Quentin Bryce at a ceremony last night. To sport now, and Opals captain Sammy Whitcomb is returning to the WNBL. She has signed a new two-year deal with the Perth Lynx. The two-time WNBA champion has spent the last season in Europe. Whitcomb says it's a dream scenario to be based in Perth and to have her family around her.
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14: Hey yo, it's Toyo 46, Brendan Rowe here. 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I'm inviting you to a Saturday afternoon of great music from my scene. 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So why not join me? Toyo 46. 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

Hi, so you're with Great Gigs. It's Thursday afternoon, and I'm Pete, and takes you through a journey of different bits of music I've heard and bits of music I've just recently discovered. And so, as we normally do with Great Gigs, we start with a couple of live bands that I saw, and we started there with Burlesque. Burlesque being the name of the band. Acupuncture, I think you probably picked that up, was the name of the song, and that was the title track from their second LP. They were... I was having difficulty finding something worth listening to in Leicester, and my friend Serge also was sort of hearing me talk about how punk was, you know, peaking, and wasn't believing me really. So Leicester Polytechnic put on Burlesque, and it was the best thing we had that week. There was nothing much else going on, and they were great. They were a bit of a cross between Split Enz and Skyhooks, and they were a mix. And that was their second LP, and their last LP was Drama Queen, and it was full of E notices and an explicit language notice on the LP, so you have been warned. But they were dramatic, they dressed up, they knew their stuff, and they were in your face, so they were good. After that, we had Mr. Fox. Mr. Fox was one of the bigger names in the English folk revival. So we're comparing with Fotheringay, Steel Eye Span, Fairport Convention, and the Strobs. But Mr. Fox, they did writing their own materials more than the other bands, and very much in the English folk revival style, but they were reputedly unreliable as performers, and I saw them at Cecil Sharp House, and I was just forming, they were my third live gig, and so I didn't really have formed strong opinions as to what was good and what wasn't, and they were good to me. Cecil Sharp House, for those of you who don't know, is the headquarters of the English Folk Dance and Song Society. And Cecil Sharp actually lived in Adelaide between 1882 and 92. He was a musician and a musicologist, and he had connections with church music in Adelaide at that time. But then they went on to research folk music in the UK. And a lot of bands of the 60s and 70s depended on research that Cecil Sharp had sort of made. Unfortunately, being an Edwardian, late Victorian individual, some of the songs lost their earthy bite in the transcription, a bit like the blues in America. A lot of the sexual references got toned down or euphemisms got introduced. So we've now got a couple of songs, and one about New York and one about Glasgow. See if you can tell the difference.

Now, that was a song about Hairy Mary, one of the best known birds in Glasgow, a mother. And this next song is the story of how she became a mother.

Well, says a lot about the difference between the two cities, as far as I know them. And so we started off there with Godley and Cream. Probably a lot of you are familiar with that, or at least Godley and Cream. They used to be half of 10cc back in the day, and that was their Englishman in New York. And as you may know, they moved towards video clip creation, and they did a great video clip for their own number there, the Englishman in New York. But they also did a lot of good stuff for other bands at the time. They got in early in the MTV scene, if you like, and they produced some great stuff. And then Hamish Imlach. Now, Hamish Imlach might need a little bit of introduction. Scottish, obviously, Glaswegian, heavy drinker, heavy smoker, more than a little bit overweight, a bit of a comedian, and an anti-nuclear activist. And Cod Liver Oil and the Orange Juice is probably one of his better-known songs, and much loved by the folk scene in Glasgow. And he, hopefully most of the theme of the story there came across. And yeah, very much the earthiness of Glasgow. Next two numbers, judging by their titles, they have a connection. They're a bit horsey, but I think that's just surface. So here's Casey Musgraves, High Horse.

0: Okay, you're with Great Gigs, and we had a couple of songs there with horses in the title, but the first one, Casey Musgraves, from her LP Golden Hour, and if you watch the video clip, well, a horse does appear, but it's more about people you have to work with who are a bit up themselves and won't get off their high horse, and yeah, you're going to make a decision at some point. What are you going to do about it? And maybe if they would just giddy up and get out, would be good. But that's more of a fantasy thing. And Follow Your Arrow, she had a big hit, if you like, caused a bit of trouble for her in the United States, where she's from. And references to kissing girls and rolling joints was a bit too much for some US TV channels, but it was a very sort of tongue-in-cheek thing, but there again, different parts of the United States have got very different cultures. And then we had Hi Ho Silver, and that was more of the Lone Ranger. You know, as a child, yeah, it was great to think that there'd be a man in a mask come and rescue, fix everything in the world. But and that was Jim Diamond, from Jim Diamond's self-titled LP, 2001. And yes, Jim Diamond's Scottish. Doesn't sound Scottish at all. But he's been a few years with Alexis Corner's Blues Band, and he's now got his own band, PhD. And just hearing it again just now, that was just amazing how he just drives that along. So we've got a couple of solo singer-songwriters, and starting off with Robin Hitchcock, The Ghost in You.
1: One, two, three, four.

So there we had a couple of solo male singers, singer-songwriters from England. First up, Robin Hitchcock, and that was The Ghost in You. And we followed that with Billy Bragg, you probably recognised, Tank Park Salute. And yeah, both reminiscing over relationships. One with would appear to be a girlfriend, one would appear to be a son. And particularly the Billy Bragg was very different from his sort of normal style of, the one he did about his most recent one is, you know, I Gob in Your Face, which is says it all really. But that one, you know, little boy wanting to hear how to count the stars and leave the light on at the top of the stairs. So, yeah, it's great to see a more reflective sort of side of Billy there. Don't know a lot about the next band, Harem. I know that their music is from the East End of the Mediterranean, so see what you make of it.

You're here with Great Gigs, and first up of those pair was Harem with Medusa. And those of you who've sort of been listening for a while would know that sort of North African and Middle Eastern music we've been playing, a lot of it being guitar and string. But as you can see, it was very much featuring drums and woodwind, flutes, and it was just amazing how they sort of drove those rhythms along. There was bits there where I thought it was an electronic sort of band, but it was all live, human-driven and created. And they've got quite a few LPs out. It's hard to tell how many there are in the band from either the clips or the video site, the sites. But yeah, they seem to be around, and hopefully we'll hear some more of them. And then going back to 1959, Howlin' Wolf, Smokestack Lightning. And yeah, you just see how bands like the Rolling Stones, the Beatles, people like that were just sort of blown away by what they were picking up coming across from the United States and various performers, and Howlin' Wolf being one of the, I think you can't say more unique, but certainly had a style of his own that was quite something different. And so that was it from Howlin' Wolf's Morning at the Moonlight, 1959. So as we head up towards the news, I'm going to play a bit of Lucky Dube, and he's a reggae artist from South Africa, and sort of reflects on conditions in South Africa. This was before apartheid was dismantled. And, this one's called Crazy World, and if you listen to the words, it sounds pretty familiar. And that was made in 1991.

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1: Good afternoon, I'm Peter Hislop. A petition to stop federal cuts to the NDIS has garnered over 17,000 signatures as the government looks to rein in costs from the expanding scheme. A Senate inquiry will cross-examine the cuts, aiming to save $36 billion, but it will need to report back by June 16. People with Disability Australia says people with disability should not be the ones paying for budget savings. Greens Senator Jordan Steele-John says the inquiry doesn't have enough time to do its job.
2: This is outrageous. Outrageous, and it is wrong. These cuts are immoral. This is not what you were elected to do. To cause this harm, to cause this pain, to put these lives at risk, to leave the community in the dark without the answers that they need or the time to get those answers.
1: Independent and Greens politicians are criticising coalition plans to bar visa holders from welfare payments. Noah Second reports from Canberra.
3: Liberal leader Angus Taylor says non-citizens shouldn't get the privileges of citizens ahead of his budget in reply speech tonight. Deputy Greens leader Maureen Faruqi says the coalition's suggestion to link migration to housing stock unfairly blames migrants for the housing crisis.
4: The only thing Angus Taylor is doing is adopting the full persona of One Nation rather than saying that we need to look after our neighbours, our friends.
3: Independent member for Warringah, Zali Steggall, says these policies may please One Nation voters, but they won't build any homes or fix the structural issues in the system. Angus Taylor will deliver his first budget in reply speech tonight at 7:30.
1: Australia's corporate watchdog has put major retailers on notice ahead of end of financial year sales following a federal court win. The court has found the majority of the pricing tickets submitted from Coles Supermarkets' Down Down campaign were not offering genuine discounts and were found to have misled consumers. ACCC Chair Gina Kaskotlib says the ruling should end fake discounts.
5: We know how important it is for consumers to obtain real value in their supermarket purchases, so we decided to test these pricing practices in court.
1: A decision is expected in the coming days on whether growers responding to a mouse plague can access high-strength bait. With the details, Shannon Kirkwood.
6: Grain Producers Australia says it's awaiting the final regulatory decision on the use of ZP50 mouse bait. It delivers double the dosage of standard baits to combat severe resistant mouse plagues. GPA says it's undertaken extensive work with other agencies to progress the application. Farmers in WA's northern grain belt say they're facing the worst mouse plague they've seen. An estimated 8,000 mice live in every hectare of the region.
1: The New South Wales Justice and Equity Centre says greater investment in existing services would help keep children out of the criminal justice system. An inquiry is looking into options to reduce children's contact with the youth justice system. Further hearings will be held next month. The centre has told the inquiry it wants to see the state government raise the minimum age of criminal responsibility from 10 to 14. CEO Jonathan Hunyor spoke to National Radio News about the need to rethink the current approach.
7: We have an opportunity to invest in those services, in communities, creating jobs in regional communities to work with children to do better. For as long as we're just going to throw kids in prison, those kids return to their communities and they go back worse. If we keep doing that, we're going to keep getting bad results.
1: And to sport now, and Adelaide United captain Craig Goodwin says he will be fit to play his first full game in 4 months when his side hosts Auckland FC for a grand final berth.
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drummer boy, and in the wars I used to play, and I've called a tune to many a torture session. Now they say I am a war criminal, and I'm fading away. Father, please hear my confession.

This is so we just came out of the news with Dire Straits, and this is their The Man's Too Strong, and saw them at the Regent, and they were amazing, and they were just as perfect as they are on record, and yeah, they just bring that signature Dire Straits guitar sound to what's a fairly heavy topic. And then we followed that, and just one thing I meant to mention earlier when we were talking about burlesque was that one of the things I discovered was that burlesque also appear on an LP called Hope and Anchor Front Row Festival Live. It's a compilation, and if you ever want to find out what the live music scene in London was like in the 70s, that's the one to get. And the reason I'm mentioning that now is that, yep, it covers burlesque, XTC, 999, Jam, but it also covers Dire Straits. They played at the Hope and Anchor. And so after that, we had Not Apart Together from the Panics. Panics are a band originating from Perth, but now based in Melbourne. And a bit of a Happy Mondays sort of sound there, and love the that sort of echo and their sort of lyrics, and someone living in a lat relationship, living apart together. This not apart, not together is the sort of type of relationship where you're a bit more honest with each other, and certainly that was seems to, from the words in the song, seems to be what they were getting at. So moving up to the next couple, and we have two sort of big figures in the music scene as I see it, John Cale and Paul Kelly. First of all, we'll hear from John Cale, How We See the Light, and then Paul Kelly's Sailing to Byzantium.

those dying generations at their song. The salmon falls, the mackerel crowded seas. Fish, fresh or foul, commend all summer long. Whatever is begotten, born and dies. Caught in that sensual music, all neglect. Monuments of an aging intellect. An aged man is but a paltry thing, a tattered coat upon a stick. Unless soul clap its hands and sing, and louder sing for every tatter in its mortal dress. Nor is there singing school, but studying monuments of its own

So, with Great Gigs, and first up there, we had John Cale with How We See the Light. Saw him at the Capitol Theatre in Sydney, and he's just come off the sort of raunchy Church of Anthrax Guts sort of period, and more the Chinese Envoy was here and things like that. And he's continued in that way, still his voice, but very sort of you playing on the mellifluousness of his voice and very thoughtful lyrics there. And then followed that up with Paul Kelly giving us a dramatic musical version of the W.B. Yeats poem, Sailing to Byzantium. And I remember when Bob Dylan got the Nobel Prize for Literature, thinking, is this going to be a devaluing of the Literature Prize? But I think that rock music, I mean, in the John Cale's good version of that, gives you as much quality and depth as you get in many of the sort of poets and writers who get the the Literature Prize. And of course, W.B.H. got the Nobel Prize, but that Sailing to Byzantium by version by Paul Kelly, just the musical way that he underscores it and just makes it a totally different dramatic piece. So we're now going to Buscando la Paz, and which is in Spanish, and hope you enjoy it.

So, first up there, we had Buscando La Paz. That's the name of the song, and it was Aziza Brahim of her Abar El Hamada LP. Buscando La Paz, searching for peace. And Aziz Brahim, she was born in a Sawari refugee camp in Algeria back in 1976. Her parents were from what at that time was Spanish Sahara and then became Western Sahara, and they fled when the Moroccan army invaded in 1975. And of course Spanish Sahara was part of the Spanish Empire, and so she now lives in Spain, in Barcelona, and she's just got this amazing voice, and I thought it's important to make sure that we don't get the impression that North Africa, Mali and all those places, it's just a bloke scene. Women are putting out some amazing music as well. So that was Aziza Brahim and Buscando La Paz. And then we followed that up with Wash My Soul in the River's Flow. I'm sure you recognise the voice as Archie Roach. The band, the Australian Art Orchestra, and this is the one of the songs that features in the movie of the same name, Wash My Soul in the River's Flow, which was about the life of Archie Roach and Ruby Hunter and their experience as part of the Stolen Generation. And that the movie itself, just a few years ago, 2023, got the Australian International Documentary Conference top prize, and it's been highly recommended to me, so I really ought to sort of push it up my to-do list and have a view of it. So now another performer I saw, Tapper Zuki. He was supporting Patti Smith on her it was her first UK tour at Wembley Arena. And this would be just about the time when this was one of the songs that he was known for, MPLA.

So you're with Great Gigs, and we started that break with MPLA by Taperzuki, and that was a sort of quite a political one in the at the time, but obviously it's dated. And it was interesting. Cuba supported the MPLA, and even although Jamaica and Cuba are worlds apart politically, a lot of the reggae artists of the time also came out with songs about the MPLA, favourable ones, that is. King Tubby, the Revolutionaries, Sly and Robbie, and Pablo Moses. And if your memory's good and you remember all the words of Anarchy in the UK, Johnny Rotten even mentioned the MPLA in that song that sort of made him famous. And then we followed up with The Medics, Medics band out of Cairns, and this is off their Foundations LP, and they were formed in 2007, and their Bunalari from Coloured Stone is the dad of one of the members, and he tutors them and mentors them in their programme. And so now, staying in Australia, but moving down to Melbourne, here's Camp Cope.

Okay, so there we had, at the top of that, was Camp Cope. And fortunately, a band that's no longer with us. I thought they were going to keep going. But they produced a great body of work when they were sort of performing together. First of all, there was Camp Cope, How to Socialise and Make Friends, which that UFO lighter song came from, and then finished off with our last LP was Running with the Hurricane, which is a reference to a song, song from Red Gum, because Hugh MacDonald is the lead singer's dad. And so it's interesting how these interrelationships work. And so that one we finished with was Luke Kelly, Scorn Not His Simplicity, which is a song written by Phil Coulter, and he wrote this song about his Down syndrome son, and it's on his Classic Tranquility LP. But he was friends with Luke and showed it to Luke, and Luke clearly saw that it was a song that needed to be sung, and for my money, he had the voice for it. So, Luke Kelly's got that sort of very expressive and passionate voice, I think. And it was that song's been covered by Sinead O'Connor, who does a great version of it, as you can imagine. Also, Paddy Riley, the Dubliners, have heard their version. And Celtic Thunder. So it's a song that's become part of the standard. So this is the end of Great Gigs for today. And it will be a great pleasure to be here with you, and a great pleasure always to find music that you might enjoy, and look forward to seeing you, well, being with you next week, same time, 2 o'clock. So here's Hiroshi Sato. Say goodbye.

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1: Good afternoon, I'm Peter Hislop. The Prime Minister says the government is focused on fuel security after being pushed on calls to introduce a 25% gas export tax. Independent MP Sophie Scomps has asked Anthony Albanese why existing government tax revenue from gas is always around the corner. He says gas companies are subject to company tax.
2: The gas companies are taxed through a range of ways. Through company tax, through the royalties that they pay, as well as through the PRRT. PRRT revenue was revised up by $1.6 billion.
1: Chinese President Xi Jinping is now meeting with US technology executives and business leaders following two-hour bilateral talks between US and Chinese leaders. He says China's door will only open wider to US businesses and that US companies have been deeply involved in China's growth, benefiting both sides. The federal opposition leader says plans to cut the pension, paid parental leave and the NDIS for non-citizens will reduce pressure on the housing market. Angus Taylor's budget reply speech tonight will likely include plans to cap net overseas migration to the equivalent of one person per new house built. He says only citizens should be allowed to receive public payments.
3: If you are not an Australian citizen, then you don't get the privileges of an Australian citizen. And I'd encourage people who are committed to this country to become a citizen. These welfare programs, these 17 programs, should be restricted to Australian citizens. Others who come to the country will get access to them when they become citizens.
1: Former Queensland Premier and Labor leader Stephen Miles has apologised after a Parliamentary Ethics Committee recommended he should be held in contempt of Parliament. Mr Miles apologised last year after he falsely alleged Deputy Premier Jared Blay misled Parliament by failing to disclose a property. An advocate for older Australians says the nation should be up in arms over the wait times for aged care support services. A new report, which covers the first 5 months of the new Aged Care Act, found the median and average time from applying for aged care to starting a service is 10 to 12 months. It also shows there were more than 48,500 applications waiting for triage at the end of March. CEO of Aged and Disability Advocacy Australia, Jeff Rowe, told National Radio News there's an element of ageism.
4: If we were hearing that there were 230,000 children on a wait list for a service or support, our society would be outraged. Somehow or other, the fact that they are older people, we don't seem to have that same level of concern or outrage that we really should have.
1: Victoria's largest food relief organisation says it's responding to record demand. With more, Shannon Kirkwood.
5: Food Bank Victoria says it's recently had its biggest week in the organisation's 96-year history, sending out more groceries to charity partners than ever before. It says it's feeding 76,000 people every day, with a rise in the number of children and families relying on school breakfast clubs programs. CEO Dave McNamara says the winter appeal had to be launched early to meet the unprecedented demand, and more help is needed to ensure Victorians can be fed. Last year, Food Bank Victoria delivered 26 million meals across the state.
1: And an Australian Fashion Week show at the University of New South Wales, briefly interrupted by a fire alarm, has seen models persist for several minutes with their walks, making the audience wonder if the alarm was part of the show. And to sport now, in AFL, Gold Coast Suns coach Damien Hardwick says team manager Mark Opie will continue match day duties despite an integrity probe. Hardwick says the CEO and president will take care of that.
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Good afternoon and welcome to this week's episode of Rock On Air. It's Rocky here at the local station FM 107.5. For the next 3 hours, I'll be your pilot of the airwaves on this flight. Not sure where we're going, but I hope it's a happy place for you. Time's 4:07. Thanks to Pete on his own some today for his great gigs. Always interesting material he brings to the plate, that's for sure. Hard act to follow, but I'll do my best. Back in a bit.

Charlie Daw leading us in as usual. Let's have a look at the weather, I think, before we get into the first hour, AMRAP hour. And let's see, possible shower coming up next week by the look of it, but tomorrow, mostly sunny, 6 up to 18. Pretty much the same on Saturday and Sunday, give or take a degree. Possible shower Monday. Yep, 8 up to 16 there. Rain on Tuesday. 8 to 14 and 5 to 11 on a rainy Wednesday next week. There you go. At last we'll get a bit of wetness. Right, this first hour of the program is always newbies from the Aussie Music Radio Airplay Project, AMRAP. And got some new gems in there, as usual. Always find some great stuff sifting through that. I'm going to kick it off with a track I played last week, but didn't quite get all of it in from memory, so I'm going to start off with it this week. It's Ash Morse from Sydney off his album Nowhere Land, and this is the title track, Ash Morse, Nowhere Land.

Always believe in love. From Darren Coggan from Wagga. I remember this guy from years and years ago. He did a show here in Orange at the Civic Theatre. I think it was called Peace Train, Cat Stevens Tribute. And I could hear a bit of Cat in that one as well. For sure. Darren Coggan. Before him, from Sydney.

Now we got a Melbourne outfit called Darlinghurst. They've been on the program before. Got a new one from them this week. Pour Me Another One, Darlinghurst.

All right, that was bad enough. Well, not really. It was good that the song was bad enough. From Zuli, she calls herself, Z-H-U-L-I, Zuli from Sydney, real name Alana Patmore. Before her from Perth, we had the Barstools, I Wish You Would Quit. Now, this is from a guy I haven't seen anything from maybe 6-7 years or so in AMRAP. It's a fellow from Adelaide with three first names, Ryan, Martin, John. And this is Honey Honey.

Okay, very good. That was the Jungle Giants. They're out of Brisbane. Are you seeing anyone? Before them from Melbourne, I believe. The Pleasures consists of Catherine Britton and Lachlan O'Brien. The Beginning of the End. They've been on the program before, and so I've got a couple of new albums through AMRAP recently, so got a lot more of them to come, and they'll be back again in the next hour with another one. Okay. But now here's a lady that's also been on the program a few times before. Originally from Sydney, now based in Nashville, is Lucy Tiger. This is a newie from her, Oh Preacher.

All right, yeah, Baby I Love You. That one comes from Indigenous Sydney artist Emma Donovan, who is a cousin of Casey Donovan, I'm sure you have heard of, no? Yep, before her, we had Mac and Shah from Mudgee and Take Our Time on Forever, very nice indeed. And they are part of Brothers Three, if I recall those guys, or not. From some time back, they were appeared on either The Voice or Aussie Idol, one of those programs. Mac and Shah from Mudgee. It's coming up to five in a couple of minutes. To take us up to the news, we'll have another one from Nick Janev from Melbourne. He is an electrowave instrumentalist, he calls himself, and this one is called Down Now. I'll be back after the news.

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2: Good afternoon, I'm Peter Hislop. Coles supermarkets could face a penalty of up to $50 million per breach of consumer law on down-down discounts, but an appeal is still possible. The company has been found by the federal court to have misled consumers on 13 out of 14 sample down-down sale tickets tabled to the court. The Australian Competition and Consumer Commission says Coles was making it hard for consumers to identify value for money. Coles says it is reviewing the judgment. Pauline Hanson says the Coalition's budget reply tonight will copy One Nation's policies. It's expected opposition leader Angus Taylor will propose reducing the rate of net overseas migration to be in line with the number of houses being built each year and stopping some welfare payments to non-citizens. The government says the Coalition is moving to the political right in an attempt to quell rising support for One Nation. Pauline Hanson claims one policy has almost exactly been copied.
3: It brings you smack bang on the $130,000 a year. And that's what I've said right from the beginning. $130,000 a year into the country until we clean up our own backyard. Then you review it and see if we bring in more migrants.
2: US President Donald Trump has described Chinese President Xi Jinping a great leader and friend ahead of major bilateral talks. It's the US leader's first trip to Beijing since 2017, and talks are focusing on technology, trade and Taiwan. While no major announcements from the first round of talks has been made, there has been some agreement from China to open up more trade with the US. Donald Trump says the two leaders have a good relationship.
4: We've had a fantastic relationship. We've gotten along. When there were difficulties, we worked it out. I would call you and you would call me, and whenever we had a problem, people don't know, whenever we had a problem, we worked that out very quickly.
2: A group of Australians exposed to the head virus are about to begin their journey from the Netherlands to Perth. Health Minister Mark Butler says the five Australians and one New Zealander who were on a cruise ship at the centre of the head virus outbreak are expected to arrive in Perth tomorrow.
5: All passengers and all crew members will travel this flight for its duration in full PPE. There are very strict conditions about the flight, about the landing, and about the quarantine arrangements at Bullsbrook.
2: An advocate for older Australians is urging for a more nimble support at-home care system. The Older Persons Advocacy Network says the federal budget hasn't addressed the need for more support at home places or for adequate funding. A spokesperson for OPAN, Jeff Rowe, told National Radio News smarter investment is required.
6: Fast-tracking people into residential aged care or into the hospital system is a really poor outcome for the older person and a poor outcome for you and me as taxpayers, because we're paying far more for a service than what's really required, and it's not the service that we're hearing older people are asking for.
2: And Game 2 of the Women's State of Origin series gets underway tonight in Brisbane. The Blues took out the first match in an 11-6 win last month. And showers to continue on the east coast and rain on the way for South Australia. The Weather Bureau's Angus Hines has tomorrow's forecast.
7: Those showers are moving in on an easterly wind, which is flowing around this high pressure area here down by New Zealand, pushing those showers onto the east coast. No sign of those slowing down tomorrow, but we do see some new rain also entering the fray. This band of rain here over South Australia brewing during the day on Friday, that will also be a major player for our weather through southern and eastern parts of the country over the course of this weekend. So that's one to pay attention to.
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14: Yes, it is, and welcome back to the second hour of this week's edition of Rock On Air. Rocky with you through till 7 o'clock. Just remember to turn up the volume and let the music take control. That's my motto. Now I'm going to kick off. Yeah, I nearly said cack off then. Kick off with a birthday play. Then we'll have a preview of what is coming in Anything Goes after 6. Have some favourites coming along after that. We'll have a novelty number. Yep, Beatles will be there. Paul will be there after that. With tracks off Rubber Soul and Ram today. And another track from a special guest, the Partridge Family. All right. Now, for the birthday play, I had a choice. There were 3 artists could have chosen, but it was a no-brainer, really, which way I was going to go. It's the birthday of John Bruce, or known as Jack Bruce, of Cream, born in Bishop's Briggs in Scotland in 1943. We lost him in 2014, one of the members of Cream. So, one of my favourite bands from back in the day. So we'll play this one from them, shall we?

All right, Beach Boys with a preview of what is coming in Anything Goes, five in a row after six, and that was a Shelter, so we're going to find some more Shelter after six. And John Jack Bruce, 83rd birthday for Jack. Sunshine of Your Love, great stuff. Indeed. The others with birthdays today that I could have played were Walden Robert Cassotto, Bobby Darin, that is, born in the Bronx in 1936. He passed away in 1973. So it's his 90th birthday. And the other one was David Byrne of Talking Heads, born in 1952 in Dumbarton in Scotland. Happy 74th birthday to David, who in some form or other will be back. Well, not really, in the novelty number today, because it's a song not from Talking Heads, but it's a David Byrne Talking Heads song that it's a parody of one of their songs. That'll be coming up after this next set. And it's going to start off with a band that I first heard back in Sydney in the 70s, I think, when I was driving to work one day listening to Triple J back then. And the band was Dire Straits, and the song was Sultans of Swing. Just blew my mind, that one. But, you know, they released some more tracks, some more albums. I'm not sure the chronology of it, when this one came out, but when Love Over Gold came out with this track on it, it soon became my favourite Dire Straits track. I'm sure you've heard it before. Thank you.

All right. Open the door, see what you find. That is Noel Gallagher's High Flying Birds. Great track off their Council Skies album. Before them, Katankin from Melbourne, back with A Stand Up Child and Dire Straits, Industrial Disease. Brilliant stuff. It's about just gone 5:30 on FM 107.5. It's Rocky with you till 7. Now it's time for novelty, bit of humour. And as I mentioned earlier, this is a Talking Heads song, David Byrne of Talking Heads. But this one is a parody. It's from a band formed in Massachusetts in 1975 called The Fools, who did a lot of covers differently, like this one. This is a parody of Psycho Killer track, but this one is Psycho Chicken, Clucked, from 1979, this one, The Fools.

0: Alrighty. Hacka Decka. 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Back in black, I should say. Great stuff. The Pleasures were back. Catherine Britton, Lachlan Bryan had them in earlier, and that one was a Paranoid. Psycho Chicken from The Fools. The band formed in Massachusetts in 1975, and they're still going around. I would imagine it'd be a pretty fun concert to go to. But now, what do we got now? We got, it's the Beatle segment.
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4: 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Sometimes I play the fool.

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Off Paul McCartney Ram album. Bit of raucousness from him in that one. Before that, I'm Looking Through You from the Rubber Soul record. Now, we started playing some Partridge Family last week, playing their hits. Here comes another one from them. And doesn't somebody want to be wanted? I think so.

You know, I'm no different from anybody else. I start each day and I end each night. But it gets really lonely when you're by yourself. Now where is love? And who is love? I gotta know.

Yeah, Colours of My Life, The Seekers, with Judith Durham out front. Beautiful stuff. It's a couple of minutes to six. I have the news, and I'll be back after that with some Shelter, five in a row. Anything goes. It's been a year Wednesday. Take us through to the news.

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1: National Radio News.
2: Hello, I'm Peter Hislop. First to some news just in, emergency services are responding to a bus rollover on Queensland's Bruce Highway at Gumloo between Townsville and Bowen. It's understood dozens of passengers have been injured. Some have life-threatening injuries. With the opposition's budget reply to be handed down shortly, One Nation says some policies, including capping migration, are being copied from the minor party. Opposition leader Angus Taylor is expected to tonight propose cutting welfare measures for non-citizens, including access to the NDIS, family tax benefits and paid parental leave. Deputy Liberal leader Jane Hume says the reduced migration target is common sense.
3: The coalition will pledge to restore common sense to housing and migration with one simple principle. Australia should only bring in as many people as it can house. We'll align and cap the number of new migrants to the number of new homes completed.
2: A leading disability lobby group says while reform is important, you can't cut the NDIS first and then build the reforms later. A Senate inquiry will cross-examine the cuts, with the government aiming to save $36 billion from the expanding scheme, but the inquiry will need to report back by June 16. The Greens say that's too short a time frame to fully cross-examine what would be cut. People with Disability Australia acting CEO Megan Spindler says advocates have been pushing to be heard.
4: We need to understand what these cuts mean. We need to understand what it means for our community, for what safeguards are going to be there to ensure that no one is left behind or damaged.
2: There are reports UK Prime Minister Keir Starmer could have his leadership challenged as early as today local time. Wes Streeting could make a push for the leadership. He's been a Labor MP for the past 11 years and has recently met with the Prime Minister. It's understood the formal opening of UK Parliament stopped leadership challenges out of respect for King Charles, where he delivered a speech. After the first 5 months of the new Aged Care Act, Australians are waiting on average 12 months for a place in aged care. With more, Shannon Kirkwood.
5: The report shows the median and average time from applying for aged care to starting a service is 10 to 12 months. Victoria recorded the shortest median time at 273 days. Queensland, the longest, at 322. The report also shows there were more than 48,500 applications waiting for triage at the end of March. The government is facing criticism for releasing the report on Budget Day, with Independent Senator David Pocock saying it was trying to bury bad news.
2: Plans for a publicly owned Tasmanian insurance company have been abandoned, with the state government to now set up a not-for-profit statutory authority to oversee and support insurers. In the lead-up to the state election, Premier Jeremy Rockliffe promised to set up TasInsure and promised it would save families $250 a year. Opposition and crossbench MPs have labelled it a backflip and called the promise scheme a hoax. And US President Donald Trump has described Chinese President Xi Jinping a great leader and friend ahead of major bilateral talks. And turning to sport, former Wallabies coach Eddie Jones has been suspended by Japan for abusing match officials. The allegations relate to Jones's behaviour during the Japan under-23 team's tour of Australia. The current head coach of Japan's national side, Jones was suspended for 6 weeks and had his salary reduced. He says he deeply regretted his behaviour.
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Alrighty, welcome back to the final hour of Rock On Air. And, yep, it's anything goes time, five in a row, and today we're going to find some shelter for you. We had a preview from the Beach Boys last hour. It was called Shelter. That was off That's Why God Made the Radio album, by the way. Another good one from them. Now we've got five more coming up shortly.

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I think you'll know most of these ones, especially this one.

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Not a word was spoke between us, there was little risk involved. Everything up to that point had been left unresolved. 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

Alrighty. 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Anything Goes 5 in a row and some Shelter for you there. Starting off with the Stones, of course, with Gimme Shelter. Off their Let It Bleed album from 69. I'm not sure who the main vocalist was with that one. For mine, I mean, yeah, mix in there all right, but I think the shining light in that one was Mary Clayton, who did the vocals with Mick on that one. Brilliant. Bob Dylan, Shelter from the Storm. I'll Be Your Shelter from Taylor Dane. We had Shelter, that was from the Water Runners there from Kiama on the South Coast. And Richard Clapton, of course, Get Back to the Shelter. It is about 6:30. I'm here till 7. And then it's time for Studio G Blues Club with Glenn Munro. Well worth a listen. Okay, now let's have Three of a Kind, okay? Three different songs with the same title. Title this evening, Shine On. Couple of Aussies. The first one is Jet. Shine On.

All right, and that was Same Horse, Different Jockey. The horse was Shine On. And the jockeys were Jet. Then the Holy Smoke. They're an outfit from Perth. And that last one there was Status Quo. All right, quarter to seven. Going to have shortly a live one from Barry Manilow tonight. Then a cover song that'll be a cover of a Bob Dylan song from Norah Jones. But before them, Brook Street are back with another track off their Let's Build a House album. Brook Street are from the sunny coast. It's Jason Daniels and Hannah Olivia. And this one is called Dreaming Of.

I'll Be Your Baby Tonight. Norah Jones with her version of that one from Bob Dylan, and Barry Manilow with Daybreak live. Now we got a mob from Muzzlebrook, their Carrot Bowen and the Collective, and it's Buchan Road Rodeo, or is that Rodeo?

All right. Buck and Rodeo, yeah. All right, that's it for me. Thanks for listening. I'll be back again next week. Stand by for the Studio G Blues Club with Glenn coming up. Bye for now.

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1: National Radio News.
2: Hello, I'm Peter Hislop. The Federal Opposition is expected to call for a decrease in net migration to be in line with the number of new homes being built in the budget reply to be handed down shortly. Opposition leader Angus Taylor is expected to propose a plan to reduce the number of regulations in the National Construction Code and revive a policy of setting up a $5 billion housing infrastructure fund, once floated by former opposition leader Peter Dutton. Angus Taylor has today said immigration is a top issue.
3: If you are not an Australian citizen, then you don't get the privileges of an Australian citizen. And I'd encourage people who are committed to this country to become a citizen. These welfare programs, these 17 programs, should be restricted to Australian citizens. Others who come to the country will get access to them when they become citizens.
2: A major emergency response is underway on Queensland's Bruce Highway at Gumloo between Townsville and Bowen, where a bus rolled over just before 4pm today, local time. 29 passengers, some with life-threatening injuries, are being treated by paramedics who arrived at the scene about half an hour after the bus crashed. 14 people have been taken to hospital, with three in life-threatening conditions. The Australian Council of Trade Unions will argue for a 6% annual wage review increase for 3 million workers on the minimum wage. The council had asked for a 5% increase, but the calls have been revised after the federal budget forecast inflation to reach 5% by the middle of this year. The wage claim would increase the minimum hourly rate to $26.45 an hour. Secretary Sally McManus told the ABC some minimum wage workers have completely stretched their budgets.
4: These people have nowhere to go, right? No savings, no way you can make cuts other than cutting your food bills and cutting going to the doctor. So we would argue that these workers absolutely have to be protected.
2: A parenting advocacy body says the federal budget has been a mixed bag for parents and children. The Community Radio Network's Noah Seckham reports from Canberra.
5: The Prime Minister has spoken of delivering universal childcare in coming years, with many references to this commitment within this week's budget papers. Georgie Dent, CEO of The Parenthood, says while there isn't a clear timeline provided in the budget, the commitment to the Childcare Commissioner is an important first step.
6: I really can't overstate the significance of a commission to settle the national roles and responsibilities of delivering this system.
5: However, Ms Dent says it's disappointing to see paid parental leave hasn't been extended beyond 6 months, and there's no guarantee the 15% wage increase for educators will continue past November.
2: Primary producers will soon learn if they can use high-strength mouse bait amid warnings of a plague. Shannon Kirkwood reports.
7: Grain Producers Australia says it's awaiting the final regulatory decision on the use of ZP50 mouse bait. It delivers double the dosage of standard baits to combat severe resistant mouse plagues. GPA says it's undertaken extensive work with other agencies to progress the application. Farmers in WA's northern grain belt say they're facing the worst mouse plague they've seen, an estimated 8,000 and mice live in every hectare of the region.
2: And FIFA has announced Shakira, Madonna and K-pop stars BTS will headline the halftime show at the World Cup final in New Jersey on July 19. The show is the first for a World Cup final, but concerns have been raised as to how long halftime will be. The show will support FIFA's Global Citizen Education Fund. And briefly, in NRL, Bulldogs coach Cameron Ciraldo says he would be shocked if Stephen Crichton misses State of Origin selection as he continues to recover from a grade 5 AC joint injury.
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Oh, folks, here we are again, Glenn Munro's Studio G Blues Club. Let's have a bit of fun for the next 2 hours, shall we?

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I'll fit you right inside my skin. You see a cloud, I see a rainbow. We're both looking out the same window. See the clouds are drifting by, full moon is rising with the tide.

Thanks once again, Damo, and welcome, folks. Doors are open. Check that your name's on the door. I think I remembered to put it on. And first drink, of course, is on the house. And make sure you get a little table down near the fire now, which is near the stage, so near where the blue lamps are. But if you're at home, I hope you got your little blue lamp. Hope you got your little quiet place to listen to a bit of what we'd call down home blues. Matt Taylor and Chain. What the budget gave us this week, a bit of cold comfort.

Matt Taylor and Chain there. And I think Matt was talking about a different cold comfort that I was talking about with the budget. But anyway, I think he learned his lesson in that. Look, the budget wasn't all that bad. I got quite a bit of enjoyment out of it the next day, actually, watching Albo and Jim Chalmers face the media, being asked why they lied to the Australian people when they, particularly when they play the clip with Albo where he says, for the 50th time, no, we're not going to touch it. And both of them had the choreographed talking points to address what they knew was coming, and we've changed. Apparently it's not a lie anymore. You just sort of say, I'm not going to do this, and when you do it, you just say, I changed. Who's buying it? Certainly not me. Here's the Hippos.

How can you leave the hippos out? One more heartache. It's 7:19 here on 107.5, your local station here in downtown Orange. You're with Glenn Munro in Studio G, and it's 12 degrees, which is quite warm compared to, I think, last week. It was 4 about this time, but still very dry around Orange Town. I went for a little... got the old buggy out today and went down the front paddock to just give the goats some pellets, just a supplement, you might say, but gee, it's dry. Not much new growth. I think we need a bit of rain, folks, in the good old Central West, ACEBMO.

Keb Moe there and Rainmaker. And let's see if James Southwell can help us out as well. Started already. It's working.

James Southwell there, and Bowning Rain, and anybody who's ever... And there it comes. It's pouring here. Anyone who's driven on the way to Yass, you'll see there's a little turn off to a little town called Bowning where James grew up. And I was doing some work with his father at one stage, and he said, "Oh, come down on the weekend, bring your camera. Blokes World are turning up at the house." And Blokes World was, I think it was a sort of a show on SBS, I think, or something like that. But just crazy. I just remember halfway through... James and his father were a bit sort of fired up, and his father went out and got his Harley, and James got a, I think it was a Yammy TT600 or something, brought him into the lounge room, which was tiled, and they had this fireplace with the flue going up through the roof ring. So they both put their front wheels against this fireplace, and... I'm filming this and proceed to do these almighty burnout in the lounge. I stayed until I took a breath and thought I didn't get any air in that breath, and head down, went through the house like it was on fire, like the whole place was just... You imagine two bikes doing a burnout in someone's lounge room on a tiled floor. And when they turned into a big party, so it was a struggle for everyone to get out. We all sort of pushed each other and got outside, but the house looked like it was literally on fire. What it smelled like for the next week, I'll never know. But yeah, that's a memory I'll always have of James Southwell and his old man Tony. But let's have another one from James, just to follow up on the story. Little track called Give Up.

James Southwell and giving up on my baby. And look, just thinking about that burnout during that track. Where I grew up, it wasn't uncommon to go to someone's place and they're building a Holden 6 in their lounge room, or a motorbike. I've seen plenty of motorbikes being built in lounge rooms, but I have never seen two people do a burnout to the point that the whole house, they had to open every window, the doors, and it was still coming out. Just absolutely ridiculous. But James, great guitarist. Let's not take away. James, great guitarist, living in Canberra these days. So if you ever get a chance, catch a show, because he's a great blues man, James. Here's Tony Joe White.

good old seasick Steve there, and never go west. Didn't take his advice, and well, here I am. 107.5 here in downtown Orange, home of the blues. You're with Glenn Munro, Studio G Blues Club at, what are we, 14 minutes to 8 o'clock. And we're going to go to a bit of vinyl. We're going to go to Rory Gallagher, Irish Tour from 1974. And I've told this story before, that I think he came out in 80-81. I saw him at the Horden Pavilion, but I'd played cricket all day out in the hot sun. I actually looked it up, whether it was the 82 tour of Australia or the 80 or something. And I looked up the Saturday. It was on both. And I looked up the weather that day, because it was, I remember it was absolutely scorching, out in the sun all day with no hat on, and we just finished the game, no shower or anything, just straight out to the Horden Pavilion. I mean, it was the, you know, early 80s, and I had this roaring headache, and the big thing I was worried about, because I ended up right back, you know, the Horden wasn't full, but I ended up right at the back on some almost, they had sort of like little grandstands set up, and I was lying on a bench for most of the concert, and worried that someone would think I was totally off my chops, drunk, you know. And I remember this song, Too Much Alcohol, but there you go. Rory Gallagher.

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it 100%. 100%. 100%. 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You wanna try some? But I won't feel a thing at all.

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But since I don't have wings,

The great Rory Gallagher, three tracks there off the Irish Tour album, double album. Million Miles Away, As the Crow Flies, and Too Much Alcohol, 100% alcohol, which I worked in a lab years and years ago, and we used to use absolute alcohol drums, 20 litre drums, pure alcohol. No one would dare drink it. You wouldn't. There was all types. There was all sorts of stories about going blind, and it's just a poison at that level. So, yeah, I think he got a bit carried away. But anyway, it brought me back. It brought me back to that concert. And poor old Rory lived a bit of a tragic life, actually. His family basically said that when he wasn't touring, he just couldn't adapt to normal life. He'd go into sort of massive depression and treated with a lot of prescription drugs that back there then were quite toxic and ended up being taken off the market. And he ended up moving into a sort of a unit near his brother so they could have, you know, late night jam sessions and things like that, and almost lived a reclusive sort of life. But his brother got into his apartment one day and he was very crook and got him off to the hospital, and the doctors found he was suffering from liver failure, primarily they say due to accidental overdoses of prescription medications over a number of years. And while he was fairly young, he still qualified for a liver transplant. So he got that, and while still in intensive care, he contracted methicillin-resistant staph, golden staph, and he died on the morning of 14th of June, 1995. He was only 47. Rory Gallagher, mate, He kind of lived the blues. He lived the music he played. But some people just can't cope with fame. It becomes all-consuming. And, gosh. But anyway, three great tracks. Here's Eric Knowden.

from 1977, New Zealand band Think There with Good Morning. And before that, I heard The Angels singing by Eric Noden, which was an original traditional gospel song written by the Reverend Gary Davis. So there you go, folks. 21 minutes after 8 o'clock, you're with Glenn Munro, Studio G, Blues Club on the mighty 107.5 FM here in downtown Orange. But now, by this time, I hope you've mellowed out. I hope you've forgotten about budgets and crazy new rules and crazy things that are happening and trouble at work and trouble with the kids, and just settle down. Settle down. It's all about the blues. How can we leave out our little fee? Little track called Brothers. Blind Dog Donnie.

Stephen Cummings there, and Black Stockings for Chelsea. It's now gone 8:31. You're with Glenn Munro, Studio G Blues Club on the fabulous 107.5. We're going to go to vinyl again with Dutch Tilders. This one's a little bit different. It's a direct to vinyl recording, so they actually bring the vinyl cutter in the studio. It was recorded Studio 301 in Sydney on the 15th of January 1979. Beautiful photo of the disc cutter machine on the inside cover. It even lists all the microphones, giving us that genuine feel that yes, certainly. It gives all the guitar amps and everything, the sax, all the it's the first time on an album I've seen a list of microphones, and everything from the old Neumann U4, U47 and U87, the old SM7 that I'm using at the moment. There you go. Sennheiser 441, SM53, Shure. It's all happening, folks. So let's listen to the second side. So it'll feature, what do we got? Five tracks, Frankie and Johnny, Take a Trip with Me, Dutchman's Boogie, Karina Karina, and My Heart in Sorrow. Other musicians are Jim Conway on harp. Jim, of course, played with the Backsliders. Bob Birtles, alto and soprano sax. And Peter Howe, bass guitar, direct-to-disc vinyl. Here we go. There is a warning on the cover, though. There could be, due to the dynamics of sound part on this recording, parts may distort if played with a worn or dirty stylus. So come on the trip with me, folks. Let's see how we go. Dutch Tilders, direct to disc. Not as much crackle.

Dutch Tilda's there. One more track, My Heart's in Sorrow, off his direct to disc album. Here we go. Anytime you're ready, Dutch.

how can you leave old Dutch out? And five tracks there. We had Frankie and Johnny, Take a Trip with Me, Dutchman Boogie, Karina Karina, and My Heart's in Sorrow. And Director Disc. It's now 11 minutes to 9 o'clock, and I'm going to give the Teskey Brothers a bit of a go. I haven't really warmed to them. I've heard some things I like, some not so much, but let's give them a go, eh? Till the Sky Turns Black.

No, that's definitely the ending on that one. Teskey Brothers there, Till the Sky Turns Black. Sounds like opening titles to one of those American, almost the big cowboy boots, the big hat, the southern, the sort of what I would call the modern western, almost like No Country for Old Men. But there you go. It's now, 6 minutes to 9 o'clock? And how about Matt Taylor, Adelaide River?

I'm sure Matt won't mind me jumping in on his solo, but that's it for me tonight, folks. We'll see you next Thursday, 7 p.m., Studio G Blues Club on the fabulous 107.5.

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0: Welcome to Off the Record. I'm Brian Wise. Thank you very much for joining me on the program this week, where I've got a few special guests for you. First, we're going to be talking to Charlie Musselwhite and Matt Stubbs from GA20. Charlie and Matt have recorded a brand new album together called Blues Now, which has been recently released. And later in the program, we'll talk to John Cleary, English-born, New Orleans-based piano player. He was in Australia not too long ago. And Zachary Richard, the famous Cajun rocker. But first of all, to Charlie Musselwhite and GA20. They performed on the first day of the 2026 New Orleans Jazz and Heritage Festival, and that's where I am at the moment, in New Orleans. And they appeared in the Blues Tent, put on a great show, and I caught up with them backstage behind the Blues Tent to have a chat about the latest album, about how they got together. And we begin by talking to Charlie Musselwhite, and he'll tell us how much he wishes he was playing in Australia.
1: Hey, this is Charlie Musselwhite, and guess what I'm doing? I'm listening to Off the Record.
0: Charlie, great to see you again.
1: We love Australia. I wish I were seeing you in Australia.
0: Are we likely to see you back there shortly?
1: You never know. Somebody comes up with something, we'll go. It's just a matter of logistics and planning.
0: I should explain that we're backstage after the gig at the Blues Tent at the Jazz and Heritage Festival, where you play with GA20. Seems like a bit of an inspired combination, although Matt, you worked with Charlie for years before this. Yeah. That was a great set.
2: Thank you. Yeah, we've been working together a long time, Charlie and I, and this is the second show with this lineup, GA20 and Charlie.
0: And I just wanted to ask you about the new album. Let's talk about that, because that's coming out quite soon. It's titled Blues Now. What is the state of the blues now?
2: Well, I don't really know the overall state of it, but Blues Now, this record, it was the concept was Charlie and I have a long relationship playing together, and GA20 has been putting out albums for the last 4 or 5 years, and I wanted to combine that and make a record together. So Charlie has a long history playing blues music, so we wanted to combine forces and make a record together. So Blues Now is our Blues Now.
0: Well, it is pretty contemporary, but it harks back to your very first album. I believe it was inspired by your first album, the format of the new record.
2: When I produced the album and we were making the record, I love that record that Charlie made. That was his first record that came out, and so we took inspiration from it. I mean, this is its own thing, but it was definitely inspired by that record Charlie made in the 60s.
0: Well, that record had Christo Redentor on it, didn't it?
2: Sure did.
0: And which you performed today, closed the show with today. So it kind of it's come full circle, hasn't it?
1: Yeah. That's You're absolutely right.
2: That's kind of become Charlie's signature song. Yeah. We almost always, when I was playing with Charlie and his band, that would be a song he would always close the night with. Even though he didn't write it, he kind of made it his own, and people always seem to want it, right, Charlie?
1: Well, after a while, I remember thinking, people must be getting tired of this song. I'm going to stop playing it. And then people got mad at me, you know, saying, I waited all night to hear it, and you didn't play it. You know, sorry. So, yeah, people don't get tired of it, so I keep playing it.
0: When did you first hear it?
1: I heard the Donald Byrd version probably in 62 or something. Probably on a jukebox. Mm-hmm. In all the blues clubs, they had jukeboxes, and besides blues, they had a lot of jazz, especially, you know, like McDuff and people like that, blues jazz.

0: You mentioned on stage today that your mother was a friend of Estelle Axton.
1: Yeah.
0: And Estelle would bring singles on the Satellite label to you.
1: Yeah, she'd give me the latest 45 and, you know, like I mentioned, it looked like it was mimeographed. They were just getting started. It hadn't become Stax yet. It was just Satellite, which was also the name of their record store. And I don't know what happened in that they changed it to Stax. Well, it was a combination of her name and her brother's name to make it a new label.
0: You grew up in incredible musical influences there, didn't you? And then, you know, obviously in Chicago as well. You were pretty lucky in your younger days for the people you played with and met.
1: Yeah, when I went to Chicago, I didn't go there looking for to promote myself, to get into the music. I had no thought about playing music. I just liked to play for myself because I liked the music. But I didn't have this goal of being in the spotlight on stage and making records or nothing. I just didn't occur to me that was even possible. I mean, coming from Memphis, it sure wasn't possible. When I got to Chicago, man, this whole city was loaded with the blues. And they started getting my attention and changing my mind about things.

0: Matt, the very name of the album, Blues Now, and also the name of the band, GA20, says a lot about the music, doesn't it? In fact, that's why you chose the name for the band, wasn't it?
1: Yeah, I mean, it's an old guitar amp, the Gibson amp that they made in the 50s that sounds really good, and we record with them. And when it was time to name the band, all good band names have already been taken. So we went with GA20 because that was the amp we were recording with.
2: There's also a Highway 20 in Georgia.
1: It is, and that's what everybody thinks it was named after, but we're not from Georgia. Not that we don't like Georgia, it's just not where the name came from for us.
2: I can't drive in Georgia.
1: Tell them that story.
2: No.
0: Well, why not?
2: Well, I had a problem with the police, and if I come back there, they'll arrest me.
3: Well, they just don't have a sense of humor.
0: Well, Matt, tell us about the recording of Blues Now. It took 6 days in the studio to make it?
1: Well, we booked 6 days, and we did it, I think, in 4.5. And then we just kind of hung out for a couple days in the studio. But, Charlie and Henrietta flew up to Boston, and it was at a place called Rare Signals. Actually, it's in Cambridge, so part of Boston. And we just set up shop and took our time, set everything up in one room, and what you hear is what we played. There's not really any overdubs. It's just a live recording.
0: How did you choose the songs?
1: Charlie picked a few, and myself and the band picked a few. I tried to pick ones that were by artists that Charlie had a connection to somehow, whether he played with them or knew them. And then also songs that Charlie wrote, like Strange Land. And
2: I got the artist to give me a list. No, I'm
0: sure. You must have had a bit of input.
2: Yeah. There's some tunes I had wanted to do and never got around to, and I thought they'd be perfect to do them, and some I've done before, and we just wanted to have fun, so I picked tunes that would be fun to do.
0: It looks like you're having fun on stage, but this is only the second gig you've done for this project, Matt.
1: Yeah, we did a gig 2 weeks ago down in Tampa Blues Fest, and this is the second one. We got a handful more this season, festivals, and hopefully when the record comes out we'll have some more.
0: So is it going to be a fairly large tour when the record comes out?
1: As far as us with Charlie, it's like select dates right now. It's just if they're paying, we're playing. You know?
0: Sounds like
1: select.
0: Sounds like a good slogan for a t-shirt.
1: Yeah.

0: Let's talk about some of the songs on the album. We've talked about Christo Redentor. There's a great version of I'll Change My Style, but how did you choose what songs to do?
1: Just like I said, ones that A, we liked, and B, I was trying to find ones that Charlie or I had connections, mostly Charlie had connections with. I've been traveling with Charlie for 17 years, and I've heard a lot of stories of his time in Chicago with all these great blues people that were his friends. So Jimmy Reed, he's got some great Jimmy Reed stories. So I wanted to do a Jimmy Reed song, and I dug in, and I picked that one out. And it's a great melody, a great song. So, you know, again, it's not too complex. It's just songs that we like, and there's a connection somehow.
0: Matt said you've got some great Jimmy Reed stories. Can you share one with us?
2: It'll be in my book. I remember John Lee Hooker just bought a new Cadillac, and I guess this is in Chicago. I'm not sure where they were, but Jimmy Reed and a couple of other guys, John was going to drive him around in his new Cadillac. While they're driving around, Jimmy says, "John, I need a bathroom." So John Lee's driving, looking for a gas station. He's not finding one, not finding one. Finally, says, "Oh, okay, Jimmy, I see a gas station." "It's too late, John." He's had Pete all over the floor, the back of John's new Cadillac.

0: the song on the album, The Blues Never Die. Do you want to talk about that and the...
1: Charlie brought that one in. It's an old Otis fan tune. Again, he knew Otis, so...
2: Otis was a real good friend of mine, and I always really liked that song, and anything I really like a lot, I like to try it sometimes, so I tried it out in honor of my memory of Otis, and we had so many good times together. I still miss that guy.

That's a song titled The Blues Never Die, and isn't that the truth? From Charlie Musselwhite and GA20, from the album that they have recently released. It's called Blues Now, and we were talking to Charlie and Matthew Stubbs from GA20. The other songs we heard during the interview, I'll Change My Style, as well as, they're based on the Jimmy Reed version of that song, Universal Rock, written by Earl Hooker and Junior Wells, Strange Land, a Charlie Musselwhite original composition, and the famous Cristo Redentor, written by Duke Pearson, which Charlie has done so well for so many decades. The album again, Blues Now. Hope you enjoyed our interview with Charlie Musselwhite and Matthew Stubbs. Let's move on to an event called the Threadheads Patry. Well, Threadheads is an organization that raises money for musicians, charitable

Fest. It's in a place called the Deutsches Haus, which is quite near the New Orleans Jazz and Heritage Festival site, which is at the Fairgrounds Racetrack in New Orleans, just about a 15-minute bus ride out of the French Quarter. And there's a large area behind that particular building, which has beautiful big oak trees. There's a crawfish boil and there's lots of music playing as well. And I caught up with a couple of the headliners of that particular day. It runs from 11 o'clock in the morning through till about 9 at night. It's a pretty laid back vibe. And I spoke to John Cleary, first of all, and Zachary Richard a little bit later on. And we're going to talk to John Cleary, but first I'd like to play you a track by Marsha Ball. This is a song called Red Beans that John Cleary performed at the Marsha Ball tribute during the first weekend of Jazz Fest. It was a fantastic tribute to Marsha, who's a wonderful piano player, originally from Texas, but very closely associated with New Orleans. And there was a star-studded list of people who appeared on the tribute, including Tracy Nelson from the band Mother Earth, but she's also recorded with Marsha and Irma Thomas in the past. Carolyn Wonderland, fantastic guitarist from Texas. Shelley King, a singer from Texas. The great Cindy Cashdollar, who's played not only with Bob Dylan, but also with Van Morrison. Emily Gimbel on keyboards. Terence Simeon, who'd be familiar to Australian audiences from his appearances at Blues Fest, and John Cleary playing this song, Red Beans. So let's hear Marsha Ball's version of the song, and then we'll hear John Cleary in a brief conversation, because there was a band playing while we did the interview, so it doesn't make for great radio, but I did manage to excerpt a little bit for you. And we'll hear, after we have a chat to John, he'll tell us about the fantastic version of the Clifton Chenier song, I'm on a Wonder, that appeared on the tribute album to Clifton Chenier. First of all, here's Marsha Ball.

0: This year I tried to do more quality than quantity. It just will destroy you. No, I used to do like 40 gigs in 10 days.
1: And, well, you're doing a few over the next week and have been doing it.
2: What an amazing band.
0: Yeah, I did two on Sunday, a couple of shows yesterday, one show tonight, and I've got a night off tomorrow.
1: And you are you at the Jazz and Blues Market? When was that? Is that,
0: that
1: coming
0: was,
1: up?
0: That was a couple of nights ago.
1: No, nice venue too. New venue. Haven't been to before.
0: Yeah.
1: Hey, also, congratulations on the Grammy Award for the Clifton Chenier tribute, which you shared in.
0: Thank you. Yeah, that was a fun project to...
1: Well, last year when I was here, you played me the track. Of course, I had to wait a while till it was released, but when we were doing the interview, you played me the track. You do a fantastic version of that song, I'm Not in the Wonder, and one of the highlights of the album, I have to say.
0: Thank you. Well, it really is based on an arrangement that my uncle used to play. My uncle turned me on to Clifton Chenier, and I used to play in his band when I first moved back to England from Louisiana, lived in England for a couple of years, and I got the gig playing at his band, and that was one of the tunes on his set, because he used to see Clifton Chenier play this tune when he lived in New Orleans in the early 70s. So I based the arrangement on his arrangement, really, and I thought, you know, it was important to, well, it's... I chose that song because that was one song that you could actually, as they say, do a flip on. You could flip the arrangement, do something different

0: nice to see you once again. We did do an interview many years ago.
1: It was probably less windy.
0: It was a little bit less windy, yeah.
1: Yeah, this is going to be kind of... But you got a pad, so you'll be all right.
0: Should be okay.
1: Okay.
0: Nice to see a lovely performance at the Deutsches Haus, the home of the Threadheads Patchery.
1: Home of the big beer mugs. I don't know if you've been inside, but they got a collection of beer mugs. You could probably put a 50-gallon tub inside of one of those. It's so big. But I've never been here before. I mean, I've been up and down the Bayou St. John, and I saw this place for years. I never knew anything went on here. But now I'm relieved to know that they drink a lot of beer, so...
0: Let me ask you about your closing song, which is obviously a song that's very close to your heart.
1: I was going through physical therapy about 15 years ago, and I met a military veteran paraplegic, and we became very close friends, I guess because of the struggle that we were both facing. And then I saw him, I observed him, and I'm not a military person. I was a draft resister during the Vietnam War. I'm living on another planet, but I was impressed by the humanity and the dedication that he brought to his community, and also troubled by the neglect that a lot of these men and women have to suffer in spite of their difficulties, physical and mental. They kind of fly under the radar of the society, and it just happened. I've never written a song with a purpose. I've written songs that have meaning and that have even political significance, but never on purpose. It just sort of happens. I mean, it's a song for me is an emotional pop-off valve. I just get to evacuate an emotion or express an emotion, whether that's longing or loss of love or finding love or in this case paying homage to men and women who have devoted a lot of their lives to the cause of defending this country, and who in many cases have been forgotten. The song is called Heart Like an Eagle. It's on all the platforms, and we are giving all of the proceeds, all the sales of the song go to an organization in Lafayette, Louisiana called the Wounded War Heroes, which you can find at woundedwarheroes.org, that take care of 350 veterans in my hometown. So,
0: your hometown, which is?
1: Lafayette, yeah. Louisiana, yeah. Right.
0: You've written a lot of songs about Louisiana, and I love the one, the second last song you did, My Friend Louisiana, which kind of sums up the feeling that people here have about the state, doesn't it?
1: Well, that's an amazing song because it's all the more amazing because I didn't write it. I started writing songs because I couldn't cover any songs. When I started playing, I was basically a folk singer in the 70s and trying to interpret people's songs. I never really felt that I could do it well enough, so I just started to write my own. That particular song was written by a friend of mine who's a carpenter, and it's called My Louisiana. You can find it on anywhere, My Louisiana with two N's, and it's a tribute to this place, and really more to the people than the place. I mean, because we have great music and great food, but what makes this place so special is the people, you know. And it was my carpenter friend Tommy DeLong who wrote that song, and I'm just very happy that he did because I love to sing it.
0: Hey, you appeared at Jazz Fest the other day. Seems a long time ago now, but it's only a couple of days on the Fado Doe stage. But I think the set was a bit different than today, wasn't it?
1: A little bit. I mean, there was threw a couple of things out. We did Côte Blanche Bay. The energy was good. I think it's because it's relaxing. The fairgrounds is always, for me, it's very... It's a stressful gig because you got to go get through the gate. You got to, and it's always a tussle just to get on the lot, and then you know you got 60 minutes, and if you go over 1 minute, they pull the plug and take out the hook. So there's a lot of stress involved. Today was like we played at Chickiwawa Sunday night, and so now this is kind of like Sunday afternoon. This is like being on vacation, so it was fun.
0: How important is Jazz Fest for you in terms of promoting the music, your career and everything? I mean, I know it's really important to a lot of musicians here. You do a lot of gigs elsewhere, etc. So I'm wondering how important it is for you.
1: I've been playing the Jazz Festival since 1981. And it has always been a platform to spread the gospel, you know, because people come to New Orleans from all over the world. I've heard there are people from Australia that came to New Orleans. Fancy that. And with all of this international connection, it's really the ideal platform to promote Louisiana, its music, its culture, its people, its food, its spirit, and the songwriters like myself who are born and bred and deeply rooted in the tradition. So, I'd say Jazz Festival is, I mean, if you took the Jazz Festival out of the mix, that would be a great big hole.
0: Of course, you've had a career in Canada, haven't you?
1: I started singing in French.
0: Pardon me.
1: Almost by accident. I grew up speaking both French. My grandparents could not speak English. That was the last generation of the monolingual French Cajuns. And in the early 70s, just a series of very happy coincidences brought me to Quebec, where I fell in love with the French language culture and began to write songs in French. And most of the success that I have had in the music business has been in French in Canada. But I still come home and, you know, I'm pretty bilingual, and I do enjoy, what I do as a songwriter is communicate. And if I could sing in all the languages of the world, I would, but I'm confined to two. So I do the best I can with the French and the English that I'm able to express. It's two different, it's a very different styles though, and it's almost a schizophrenic career because the people in Canada don't really know that I do this, and the people from here don't even know that I work in Canada most of the time. So it's an interesting schizophrenic career, but I'm just very fortunate to be able to do this and to be deeply rooted in Louisiana in its linguistic culture, of which I'm very, very attached as well. But, you know, I'm just lucky to be here. I was talking to George Porter. We were just laughing, you know, because we've both been around the block a couple times. And it's just, you know, just lucky to be here, bro.
0: Well, we're all lucky to be here.
1: That's it.
0: This is my 29th Jazz Fest, so.
1: All right, well.
0: I count myself very lucky to be here. I want to ask you about the importance of Lafayette in terms of the music of Louisiana, because it's a really crucial city in this state and has been for many years in terms of that music, hasn't you? And you were talking about one of the clubs.
1: Bonton Club Air. It was a black Zydeco club, but every Wednesday night they had white night, so it let white people in. It was part of this amazingly rich culture. When you talk about Lafayette is the capital of French Louisiana. It is the place in Louisiana where you can still find people who will speak French, and the linguistic, literary, musical culture of French Louisiana is based in Lafayette. And I'm very happy to see a new generation, bands like of young men like Louis Michaud and Jordan Thibodeau, and there's a host of others, Steve Riley, and the list goes on and on. And ladies too, Kelly Jones, Christy Guri. It's an effervescent population expressing themselves in French, creating in a tradition, which is also very interesting for me because although I'm a songwriter, I consider myself to be part of I'm not a traditional musician in the sense of playing songs, interpreting songs in a folkloric fashion, but I'm part of a tradition. You know, I'm part of a tradition of French Louisiana, of Southwest Louisiana, that has people like Bobby Charles and See You Later Alligator and Rod Bernard and also Ira Lejeune and D.L. Menard and all of the wonderful French language musicians who preceded me, and I'm just lucky to be a link in the chain. I don't know if I'm the weakest link or the strongest, but I'm just happy to be a link.
0: Fantastic to catch up. Thanks for spending the time with me, and love that show, and hopefully we'll see you many more times here.
1: I hope so. Thank you for coming. And like my grandmother said, now that you know the way, be sure to come back.
0: Thanks, Zachary. Thanks very much.

Zachary Richard, the Cajun rocker, and a song written by his friend that's called My Louisiane. And we were talking to Zachary Richard and John Cleary at the Threadheads Patry. No, that is not a typo. It is a patry, but it's more of a party than a patry. But the word patry appears on the poster. Deliberately, as I said, they've used that title for many years. The other song from Zachary we heard, Heart Like an Eagle, and also from John Cleary, I'm on a Wonder, from A Tribute to the King of Zydeco. Fantastic tribute album. If you haven't got it, it does feature the Rolling Stones on one track, produced by C.C. Adcock, and I'm amazed that it didn't do better, but it is well worth searching out. And Red Beans, a song by Marsha Ball, performed by John Cleary at the Marsha Ball Tribute during the Jazz and Heritage Festival 2026. Hope you've enjoyed Off the Record this week. I'll be coming to you from home next week, but I'll be bringing home a few interviews with me to play for you from New Orleans, so I hope you can join me then on Off the Record, brought to you on the satellite network of the Community Broadcasting Association of Australia and supported by the Community Broadcasting Foundation. Hope you have a great week. Talk to you next week.

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4: 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And I'm going to start with the music of Michel Banabila and Yasha Saka from the Netherlands. Then we'll hear the master musicians of Djajouka from Morocco, John Hassel, Steve Sheehan, a UNESCO recording of religious music from Tunisia, and the work of expat Paul Schutzer.
5: Al as

0: Continental Drift this week. I'm featuring the 2020 Deep Isolation mix I made, and we're listening here to an album called Le Folklore Moroccan, released on the Tichkaphone label in 1992. Before that was the music of Paul Schützer from his album The Annihilating Angel from 1990. Before that, some religious songs to accompany some ecstatic dances, music from Tunisia, a UNESCO collection. We heard the work of Steve Sheehan from his album Safar and Indigo Dreams. John Hassell before that from his album Aka Dabari Java. The master musicians of Jujuka, Apocalypse Across the Sky. And I began with Michelle Banabila and Yasha Saka, featuring the voice of Ali Baya El Idrisi from their 1998 album A Living Thing. Coming up next is French bouzouki and oud player Thierry Robin, the Barbenzele Pygmies, Ayub Ogada from Kenya, and the UK group Orang with former members of the band Talk Talk.
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0: You're listening here to the music of a group called Orang, featuring Lee Harris and Paul Webb. They used to be in a UK pop band called Talk Talk, who eventually evolved into very much art rock. That very exotic album from Orang is called Herd of Instinct. Before that, we heard Ayub Ogada from Kenya, his work with Trevor Warren, some of the music of the Barbenzele Pygmies from Central Africa, and Thierry Robin from his triple album called Riverbanks Les Rives. You're listening to Continental Drift, Gary Havrillet with you, presenting a deep isolation mix I made in 2020. And next we're going to Guatemala to hear from Juan Carlos Barrios, who records under the name Radio Zumbida. Then from Melbourne we'll hear from Kirill with Vlada Divilyan, and then Doug Gabriel with MC Zulu, and a Pigeon Jarraman, Frank Yama, to end this mix.
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0: no tengo baño de bacalao. 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
1: We're listening here to the work of Frank Yama from his album Kulila, the Chukapa remixes, his work with David Bridie. Before that, we heard from Dub Gabriel with MC Zulu. A guy called Beam Up did a remix of that song called No Lies. Earlier, we heard from Kirill, that lovely groove featuring Vlada Divljan, the Baba Zumbula dub. A bit earlier than that, music from Guatemala from Radio Zumbido from the album The Last Days of AM. And that ends this edition of Continental Drift on the Community Radio Network. I'm Gary Havrillay. As I mentioned earlier, you can always chase up the playlist online by doing a search for Continental Drift CRN. And if you've ever wondered about the theme music I use, it's by American multi-instrumentalist Mark Isham. This is from his album called The Beast.

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1: 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We pay our respects to their elders, past, present and emerging, and extend that respect to all Aboriginal and Torres Strait Islander peoples listening. We recognise that music has always been at the heart of the Wiradjuri culture, a living tradition that connects people to country, to one another, and to the stories of the dreaming. For countless generations, music, song, and ceremony have echoed across these lands, strengthening community bonds and carrying knowledge, language, and spirit through time. Today, as we share our music and stories, we honour the world's oldest continuous musical culture and acknowledge the deep and unbroken connection between the Wiradjuri people, their songs, and this country.
2: Thanks for joining me for another episode of Blues, Roots and Boots, a show that aims to bring you what is new and what is not so new from those who are known and not so known from Australia and the world in the fields of blues, roots and country music. 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

From the album Dirt on My Diamonds, Volume 2, we just heard Never Made It to Memphis by Kenny Wayne Shepherd. He was to tour Australia in 2026 with a reimagined version of his critically acclaimed debut album, Ledbetter Heights, which was released when he was just 18 years old. Unfortunately, the tour was cancelled when a major festival he was scheduled to play at folded. I was fortunate enough to be able to talk with him earlier this year, and he was very excited to be making a return visit to Australia, given it had been back in 2018 when he'd last toured here. And it was also special in that it was the 30th anniversary tour of Ledbetter Heights. Hi, and thanks for joining me for this week's hard journey that is Blues Roots and Boots. We have a feature this week being the new album release from Far North Coast band Wild Jester. Also this week, we have Jen Myers and the Rough and Tumble, Corey Legg and Legacy, Justin Eltachi, Trent Richardson, Shabuzi, Wildcat O'Halloran and Benson Manor. Right now it's Greater Good, the latest single release from Queensland Sunshine Coast band, Jen Myers and the Rough and Tumble. It comes from their sophomore album, Tilt, which is due out later this year. They're an eight-piece country, blues, rock and soul outfit, whose influences include Bonnie Raitt, Tedeschi Trucks Band, Tom Petty and the Heartbreakers, and Black Crowes, which just goes to show that they have good taste. Here is Greater Good from Jen Myers and the Rough and Tumble.

Now I was kicking back, drinking, talking, squawking, getting in deep. See, I had found the time to sit with a good friend of mine. He had a little trouble lately getting sleep. He was saying something I can't.

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We lay the blanket out in a field on the edge of town. Watch the

That last track is titled Walk You Home and is the latest single release from Queensland duo Benson Manor, who blend country and blues with a bit of Nashville influence in there as well. They've been playing music together for the past 20 years, but both have extensive experience leading up to the formation of Benson Manor, a project mostly predicated on their original songwriting. With over 60 international releases and an ARIA Award nomination, this songwriter turned artist has just released her debut album, and coming up is the title track from Justine Eltachi's album, Big Dream Baby. Here is Justine Eltachi with Big Dream Baby.

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Roy Wilders and Greg Strong of Wild Jester came to our studio and recorded an interview with me about their excellent album Brother, which is the culmination of work they'd done with their good friend Jesse Balfour, a very talented singer-songwriter who unfortunately lost his battle with cancer. For a long time, the album sat in suspension as they considered how to honour their colleague and find an appropriate way to wrap up what they'd done. Now, we talked about this and more, but unfortunately, we've had a variety of ghosts infiltrate our equipment at the station where we produce Blues Roots and Boots, and the interview, at this time, remains locked up in a computer that is currently undergoing repairs. I will bring that interview to you when all our refurb work is done. In the meantime, I'm going to play you some tracks from that album, which is titled Brother, in honour of Jesse Balfour. Well done, guys. It's a very fitting tribute. We just heard Fly, which is the opening track, and up next from the album is the title track, Brother.

track from the Wild Jester album, Brother, starts with an acoustic intro before dropping into a tasteful picked motif, which, as you would have noticed, also features in the solo. And we'll wrap up our feature on Wild Jester with the funky, bluesy track Not The Way, with its E9th groove propelling the song along.

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What does a camel farmer do when he's not farming camels? Well, it seems he makes music. He also found time to appear on Australian Idol, where he was a top six finalist in the 2024 series. The Central Queensland country artist has a new single out, which is the track we just heard, and it's called Run to You, from Trent Richardson. From Aussie country to American country artist Shaboozey, who also has new music out. He approaches country and Americana with a touch of hip-hop, bringing into play as well his Nigerian and Texan roots. He's an outspoken advocate for migrant rights and refers to his difference, i.e. being a black man in a country music genre, as his superpower. Here is Shaboozey with his latest, Born to Die.

Corey Legg has been making waves as a young blood on both the country and the blues scenes in Australia for the past 4 years, releasing 4 albums in that time. We just heard Legg with his blues power trio, The Legacy, and their latest track, I Could Get Used to This. Last year, he was an 8-times finalist in the Sydney Blues Society Awards and back-to-back winner in 2024 and 2025 People's Choice Award at the Australian Country Music Awards. To wrap up this week's program, it's a track from the Wildcat O'Halloran Band, who hail from Western Massachusetts, USA, with Wildcat, along with his band, having dropped their 21st album, Welcome to Sunderland, just recently. From that set, I have What Part Have Broken Up. Thanks again for being part of this hard journey that is Blues Roots and Boots, and until next time, don't forget to make a great day.

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We're figuring this out, boy. Ain't such a superhuman task.

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2: Good morning, I'm Laura Devoy. 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

0: A very good morning to you as you're waking around Australia on this Friday morning. It is the 15th of May. Folks, we've got our CD giveaway coming up. Hold the phones. I will give you the cue to call before we do anything. And before we get to that CD giveaway, which will be followed by the music mix for the remainder of the program, apart from the draw, it's a musical morning this Friday, the 15th of May.
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0: In Brisbane today, partly cloudy, a shower or two, 24. Sydney, partly cloudy, showers possible, thunderstorm and 22. In Canberra, partly cloudy, possible shower, 19. Melbourne, 22 and sunny. Hobart, mostly sunny, clear day, 21. And Adelaide, cloudy, rain, 23. Perth, partly cloudy, showers, 20. And Alice Springs, partly cloudy, 27. Into Queensland, Cairns, partly cloudy, a shower or two, 28.

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2: Good morning, I'm Laura Devoy. The Coalition has committed to setting up new gas and oil projects on the East Coast to meet future energy needs and achieve self-reliance. In his first budget reply speech, Liberal leader Angus Taylor has promised to deliver a fairer, freer and better Australia by winding back policy measures introduced by Labor. A centrepiece of this push is a commitment to scrap environmental regulation and net zero legislation.
3: We will create under law national strategic priority projects. Two nation building projects will be immediately designated by a coalition government. The Browse Basin offshore gas field in Western Australia and the Taroom oil field in Queensland.
2: Yeah. Meantime, the Asylum Seeker Resource Centre has criticised the Coalition's plan to deny non-citizens welfare payments. It says newly arrived migrants already face waiting periods of up to 4 years before they can access most welfare payments. It says the language used by Mr Taylor misleads the nation. Agricultural groups say skilled migrants do not take Australian jobs but fill critical labour shortages, enrich cultural diversity and stem the decline of country towns. Peak farming bodies have urged an inquiry to consider education campaigns on the essential role of skilled migrants as the Coalition and One Nation call for caps on overseas arrivals. The inquiry, which is examining the economic, social and cultural value of skilled migration to Australia, is due to hear from farmers, small business groups and foreign affairs officials at a hearing in Canberra today. Six people who were on board a cruise ship at the centre of a hantavirus outbreak are due to arrive in Australia today. Four Australian citizens, one permanent resident and a New Zealander are being repatriated from the Netherlands, where they were flown after disembarking the ship earlier this week. They have all tested negative but will quarantine at a facility in Perth for at least 3 weeks. US President Donald Trump says China's leader Xi Jinping has offered his help to reopen the Strait of Hormuz. Mr. Trump was speaking to Fox News after talks in Beijing.
4: He'd like to see Hormuz Strait opened. I said, well, we didn't stop it. They did it, then we stopped them. You know, sort of interesting. He joked. He said, you know, it's sort of they stopped it, then you stopped them. But they'd like to see it opened. But they actually closed it. He didn't like the fact that they're charging tolls. I don't know if they are or not.
2: Mr. Trump said Mr. Xi also assured him he wouldn't send any military aid to Iran in the war with Israel and the US. Australia's Delta Goodrum has taken to the stage in the second semi-final of the Eurovision Song Contest. Dressed in a sparkling gold dress and playing a sparkling gold piano, she performed her new song, Eclipse. That audio from Eurovision broadcaster SBS. Turning to sport, Geelong has defeated Brisbane in the opening match of the AFL's Sir Doug Nicholls round. The Cats led by 12 points at halftime and fought off a Lions fourth quarter challenge to win the match 17-15-119 to 11-10-76. Sean Manner kicked three goals in as many minutes and finished with 5 and 30 disposals. And in football, Matildas captain Sam Kerr has announced she will depart English club Chelsea at the end of this season. Kerr has played 157 games for the Blues and scored 115 goals. She needs one more to equal the club's all-time record.
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5: 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FM 107.5 would like to acknowledge the Wiradjuri people, the traditional custodians of the land on which we broadcast. We pay our respects to their elders, past, present and emerging, and extend that respect to all Aboriginal and Torres Strait Islander peoples listening. We recognise that music has always been at the heart of the Wiradjuri culture, a living tradition that connects people to country, to one another, and to the stories of the dreaming. For countless generations, music, song, and ceremony have echoed across these lands, strengthening community bonds and carrying knowledge, language, and spirit through time. Today, as we share our music and stories, we honour the world's oldest continuous musical culture and acknowledge the deep and unbroken connection between the Wiradjuri people, their songs, and this country.
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Spandau Ballet there with This Much Is True. It's great to have your company this morning. Welcome to the Morning Muster for Friday, May the 15th. My name is Robert and I'll be with you through to 10 o'clock this morning. Just going to have a look around the Central West weather. And in Canowindra right now it is 9 degrees and looking for a top of 21 today. Partly cloudy day in Canowindra, top of 21, as I said. For tomorrow, cloudy and a top of 21 as well. In Molong, it's 11 degrees, top of 21 today, Partly cloudy in Molong. For tomorrow, cloudy, top of 19. In Yugara, it is 9 degrees right now, top of 22 today, mostly sunny. For tomorrow, cloudy, top of 21. In Parkes, it is 11 degrees, looking for a top of 22 in Parkes today, sunny day in Parkes. For tomorrow, cloudy with a top of 21. In Cowra, it is 10 degrees with a top of 21 today, mostly cloudy. For tomorrow, cloudy with a top of 21. In Forbes, 9 degrees with a top of 22 today, sunny there in Forbes. And for tomorrow, it'll be cloudy with a top of 22. In Wellington, it is 12 degrees with a top of 21 today, mostly sunny. And for tomorrow, cloudy with a top of 21. In Millthorpe, 8 degrees there, mostly sunny with a top of 17 today, cloudy for tomorrow with a top of 17. In Blaney, it is 8 degrees, mostly sunny with a top of 16 today, and for tomorrow, cloudy with a top of 17. Well, it's great to have your company this morning. However you're listening, you might be streaming us or you may be catching us on the Community Radio Plus app. It's fabulous to have you along. And please give me a ring. It'd be great to hear where you're listening from. My number is 7202 9455. And here's Kylie Minogue.

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My name's Robert. I'm with you through to 10 o'clock today. The temperature in Orange right now is 9.4 degrees. We're looking for a top of 17 today. The wind is from the east-northeast at 7 kilometres per hour. Thankfully, there's rain on the way, not today, but Sunday, Monday, and looks like through to Thursday. So, that's great. We certainly need that moisture. Okay, here's Tina Arena with Devil in Me.

Troy Casser Daily there in my hometown. The time is 7:35. You're on the Morning Muster here on FM 107.5. It's great to have your company. Here's Natalie Imbruglia, When You're Sleeping.

John Hyatt there with Crossing Muddy Waters. This is the Morning Muster here on FM 107.5. The time is 7:43. Here is Casey Chambers and Shane Nicholson.

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The temperature in Orange right now is 10.2 degrees, looking for a top of 17 today. And just looking around the capital cities, in Sydney right now, showers expected in Sydney. It's 14.4 degrees there right now. It's a top of 22 today. Partly cloudy in Melbourne. 11.3 degrees with a top of 22. In Brisbane, showers there. 16.6 degrees with a top of 24. Showers in Perth as well. 9.9 degrees with a top of 20. Showers in Adelaide as well. 9.9 degrees presently with a top of 20. And so Adelaide, it is showers there, 21.4 degrees there with a top of 23 today. In Canberra, it is showers there, 10.2 degrees right now, the top of 19. Partly cloudy in Hobart, 7.5 degrees with a top of 21. And a bit of cloud cover there in Darwin as well, 25.1 degrees with a top of 33 today. Here's Mink DeVille with a Cadillac Walk.

She got the Cadillac. She got the Cadillac walk. Ooh, there she goes.

That's a very distinctive voice of Cyndi Lauper there with When You Were Mine. Hello and welcome to the Morning Muster for Friday, May 15th. My name's Robert. I'll be with you through till 10 o'clock today on this glorious morning in the Central West. I hope your morning's going well. The time is 7:55. We've been rolling up to the news at 8 o'clock. It's Darryl Braithwaite.

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1: National Radio News.
2: Good morning, I'm Laura Devoy. Labor has dismissed the Coalition's alternative budget proposal as uncosted nonsense. Liberal leader Angus Taylor delivered his first budget reply speech last night, promising an historic cut to migration, removing non-citizens from welfare and cutting regulation if the Coalition wins the next election. Housing Minister Claire O'Neill says some of the policies sounded like thought bubbles written on the back of a napkin. Minister O'Neill took particular aim at calls to cut the National Construction Code from 2,000 pages to 200.
3: It's hard to pick what the most ridiculous part of that speech was, but I think for me as Housing Minister, this was probably it. The National Construction Code is a document that's too complex. We need to reduce red tape and regulation, but I don't think we want to throw out the baby with the bathwater when it comes to housing safety and quality in this country.
2: Six people due to arrive in Australia today will be tested for hantavirus upon arrival. The group were taken off a cruise ship at the centre of an outbreak earlier this week. They're due to fly into Perth, where they will quarantine for at least 3 weeks. Federal Health Minister Mark Butler told the ABC all have tested negative so far and are in good shape.
4: They'll be tested immediately they land in Perth and have been transported to the quarantine facility there. There are expert staff that we've deployed from Darwin's Critical Care and Trauma Response Centre who are there ready to take them, and they'll be there for at least 3 weeks.
2: Australian researchers have figured out why influenza can lead to life-threatening complications during pregnancy. In most people, influenza stays in the upper respiratory tract, but during pregnancy, the virus can extend beyond the lungs into the cardiovascular system. Researchers from RMIT University have identified a viral sensor in the immune system, which can become overactive during pregnancy, and say blocking it could help protect developing babies. They say their findings shift understanding of how respiratory viruses affect pregnancy. A key member of the British Cabinet has resigned, putting increased pressure on the Prime Minister Keir Starmer. The Health Secretary, Wes Streeting, said he'd lost confidence in Sir Keir's leadership and it was clear the PM wouldn't lead Labor into the next election. Here's the BBC's Rob Watson.
5: The profound crisis in British politics and the governing Labour Party appears to be deepening. In a damning resignation letter, Wes Streeting accused the Prime Minister of providing a vacuum rather than a vision, of drift rather than direction, and of always blaming others. What happens next isn't clear. Events are moving fast. Mr. Streeting hasn't yet officially challenged for the leadership, but he might, as may others. Keir Starmer has said he would fight off any challenge. Once again, British politics is mired in uncertainty and drama.
2: Australia's Delta Goodrum is through to the final of the Eurovision Song Contest. It's the first time Australia has qualified for the final since 2023. The final will be held in Vienna on Saturday night, local time. Turning to sport, New South Wales has won the Women's State of Origin Series. The Blues went into last night's match at Brisbane's Lang Park with a 1-0 lead. They denied Maroons winger Jasmine Peters twice late in the second half to win the game 14-10. New South Wales coach John Strange said he was over the moon with the series win.
6: It was a bit of an odd game in certain aspects, but the fact that Queensland kept coming, we knew they were going to, and these girls, led by our captain Izzy, just didn't give up.
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9: 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Unbelievably, when it came to a vote, neither the Nationals, Liberals, Labor or One Nation supported it. They may have squibbed it, but rest assured, I'll be keeping up the fight for fair fuel prices. 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

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The time is 12 minutes past 8. Here's Joe Jackson.

Great to have your company here this morning on the Morning Muster. The time is 15 minutes past 8 o'clock. Having a look around the weather in the Central West, Canoundra right now is 11 degrees, looking for a top of 22 today, partly cloudy in Canoundra today, and for tomorrow, cloudy with a top of 21. In Molong, it is 12 degrees with a top of 20 today, mostly sunny, and for tomorrow, cloudy with a top of 19. In Yugara, 12 degrees, mostly sunny in Yugara with a top of 22 today, for tomorrow, cloudy with a top of 21. In Parkes, 14 degrees right now, the top of 22 today, sunny there today in Parkes, for tomorrow, cloudy with a top of 21. In Cowra, 12 degrees, cloudy in Cowra today with a top of 21, for tomorrow, cloudy as well, and 21. In Forbes, 12 degrees, sunny in Forbes with a top of 22 today, and for tomorrow, cloudy with a top of 22. In Wellington, 14 degrees, mostly cloudy with a top of 21 today, cloudy for tomorrow with a top of 21. In Millthorpe, 10 degrees, cloudy there with a top of 17, and for tomorrow, cloudy with a top of 17. In Blaney, 9 degrees, cloudy, the top of 17 today, and for tomorrow, cloudy as well with the top of 17. But the good news is there's rain on the way, the much needed rain. Just going to have a look what's going on in Orange as far as weather goes. It's 10.7 degrees in Orange right now, top of 17 today, got down to 6 overnight. The wind is from the east northeast at 13 kilometres per hour. Yeah, here's the Proclaimers.

guitar playing right here. Yeah, mama don't allow no guitar playing right here. I don't care what mama don't allow, I play my guitar anyhow. Mama don't allow no guitar playing right here. Hey, mama don't allow no bass in this place. Yeah, mama don't allow no bass in this place.

JJ Cale there with Mama Don't. This is the Morning Muster with Rob. The time is 8:24. It's great to have your company this morning on this sunny day here in Orange. Sunny morning. It's beautiful. So, yeah, it's great to have you listening. And don't know what you're up to this weekend, but we've got some great weather coming your way and also fantastic music over the weekend coming from FM 107.5. Here's Mary J. Blige with No More Drama.

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And that was you and your man having a fight like you've done so many nights before. Woman, I turned you every which way but loser was what I heard him shout. Uh-oh, look out. So I jumped

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But oh lady, well I will keep trying. And when I say I want you, girl, you know I'm not lying. You see a good woman out on the street these days, friend.

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The time is 8:34. 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Here's Paul Kelly.

That's the amazing Dolly Parton there with Coat of Many Colours. The time is 8:40. 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Here's Mia Dyson with The Passenger.

That's a passenger there from Mia Dyson. The time is 8:45. Temperature in Orange right now is 11.6 degrees. Had a minimum overnight of 6 degrees and looking for a top of 17 today. The wind is from the east northeast at 19 kilometres per hour. Just looking around the capital cities in Sydney, the showers expected there today, 14.4 degrees right now, top of 22 today in Melbourne. It's partly cloudy there, 11.3 degrees with a top of 22. It's wet in showers expected in Brisbane there, 16.6 degrees with a top of 24. Showers in Perth as well, 9.9 degrees in Perth. Cool in Perth, a top of 20 today. Adelaide, showers there as well, 21.4 degrees with a top of 23 today. Showers in Canberra, 10.2 degrees with a top of 19. Partly cloudy in Hobart, 7.5 degrees, top of 21. And partly cloudy in Darwin, it is 25.1 degrees there right now with a top of 33. Great to have your company this morning here on the Morning Muster. I've got some great music lined up for you. Not much of the show left through to 9 o'clock, but I'll be back after nine with chats and tunes. And I have a couple of guests after 9 o'clock, so stay around for that. And lots more great music to be played during that hour as well. And who we got here? We've got Mika Paris.

Van Morrison there with Wonderful Remark. Rolling up to the news at 9 o'clock. It's been great to have your company this morning. I'll be back after the news with Chats and Tunes, so stay around for that. Here's Tracy Chapman.

Chrissy Hynde, the Pretenders there. At the time is 17 minutes past nine. I'm just going to have a look around the weather in the central west in Canoundra right now. 15 degrees. Cloudy in Canoundra with a top of 21 today. And for tomorrow, cloudy day Saturday for in Canoundra with a top of 21 as well. In Molong, 15 degrees with a top of 20 today, mostly sunny. Tomorrow, cloudy in Molong, the top of 19. Yugara, 15 degrees right now, top of 22, mostly sunny today. Cloudy for tomorrow with a top of 21. In Parkes, 17 degrees with a top of 22 today, sunny in Parkes. And for tomorrow, cloudy with a top of 21. Cowra, 15 degrees. Cloudy with a top of 21. For tomorrow, cloudy and a top of 21 as well. Forbes, 15 degrees, sunny with a top of 22, and for tomorrow, cloudy with a top of 22. Wellington, 16 degrees with a top of 21 today, sunny in Wellington, and for tomorrow, cloudy with a top of 21. In Millthorpe, 12 degrees presently, cloudy with a top of 17 today, and for tomorrow, cloudy with a top of 17 as well. In Blaney, 11 degrees presently, cloudy and a top of 17 today, cloudy for tomorrow and a top of 17. Just looking what's going on in Orange, it's 11.8 degrees right now. We had a minimum overnight of 6 degrees, going to top out at 17 today. And the wind is from the east northeast at 13 kilometres per hour. 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Here's Thelma Plum with How Much Does Your Love Cost?

0: There's a Proclaimers there with Simple Things. You'll listen to Chats and Tunes here on FM 107.5. And I have on the line Coco Vanaglia. And Coco is the national organiser for Yes to Renewables. Coco, thanks so much for joining me this morning.
1: Thanks for having me, Rob. Pleasure.
0: Great. Now, Coco, wind, solar or batteries, which area is moving the fastest?
1: Home electrification is definitely moving the fastest. We've had amazing boom in household solar and batteries. But we also need the larger scale projects to help decarbonize industry and support the grid when, you know, the wind isn't blowing and the sun isn't shining. Mm-hmm. So at the moment, we're seeing more large scale batteries that save power from renewables and return it to the grid and the nighttime, and then we are seeing more wind and large-scale solar, and then eventually we're going to see large offshore wind, which is the most productive form of renewable energy.
0: Okay. Now, what's one myth about renewable energy that you'd like to clear up? I mean, the one that I can think of is that renewables are driving the price of electricity up. Is that one that I can put in there?
1: Yeah, you can put that one in there. We're not seeing evidence that renewables are driving the price of electricity up. It's actually the aging coal-fired power plants and, in the current circumstances, the cost of gas, which is fluctuating, which adds cost to the grid functioning. So because the coal-fired power plants are, like, kind of clocking on and off at the moment and really at the end of their lifespan, that's adding more pressure to the grid and more costs to the grid. So renewables are actually taking up some of that, picking up some of that slack and providing us, balancing out those costs. So hopefully we'll end up with a grid that's very cost effective the more we move to renewables.
0: Right. So what role do regional communities such as, Orange and the Central West, what can we play in the clean energy transition?
1: Well, correct me if I'm wrong, but Orange is traditionally a power generation area as well?
0: No, not really. You might be thinking about the Hunter Valley. We don't really have any. Well, we have big power stations down round, or one big one now down at near Liscow, but not up our way.
1: Yeah, that's right.
0: Yep.
1: Okay. So regional areas have

0: the aging coal fire, the renewable energies transition provides an opportunity for those jobs to shift over. And for other regions, it provides additional income to landholders. It provides work for sparkies and construction. It brings in a new form of economy into the region. But I think one thing to really point out is that this is like a new power generation industry, and we collectively in the regions have an opportunity to, once in a lifetime opportunity, I would say, to harness this moment and go, this is what we want this to look like. This is how we want it to impact and benefit our communities. And this is what we want to prioritize as a community in this new industry. So we need to kind of step up and have that conversation and really force ourselves into the room with those conversations as well, which is a lot of what we do as Yes to Renewables, helping communities have those conversations.
1: I'm speaking today with Coco Vernaglia. Coco is the national organiser for Yes to Renewables. Now, Coco, what would success look like in 10 years' time?
0: I love that question because I feel like the world is so kind of dark at the moment. There's a lot going on, and it gives me a little bit of hope, which is nice. So success in 10 years to me, it looks like our grid is completely or close to completely powered by renewable energy. Electricity is cheaper. The renewables industry is thriving with people employed in roles like all across our supply chain from manufacturing to maintenance. It's giving jobs to the areas that it's located in. It's helping businesses in the area get more clientele. And we have more access to electric vehicles and other electric appliances. So overall, our cost of living would be better. We'd be less reliant on fossil fuels, and we'd be resilient to the global shocks like the war in Iran. I think that's my dream of what things would look like in 10 years.
1: Okay, sounds good. So what do you say to workers worried about losing jobs in the fossil fuel industries?
0: Unfortunately, it's already happening. So all of our power plants in Australia are over their predicted expiry date. So they're very old and they're not functioning effectively. And so that's why companies are shutting them down, because they're now becoming a burden as opposed to an asset. So it's important that we find new job markets for workers, and we really focus on helping them transition their skills. And I think that's a real area that we're kind of massaging with the government and decision makers at the moment. Like, there needs to be a really good pathway of transition for workers.
1: Mm-hmm.
0: And the RES areas, which, you know, near Orange is the Central West Arana Renewable Energy Zone.
1: That's right.
0: They've been specifically designed to help regions shift through those job transitions.
1: Okay.
0: Yeah.
1: Good stuff. So what lessons can governments learn from communities where renewable projects have faced opposition?
0: I think a big one is community engagement and community-led approaches, which, you know, to be totally fair, hasn't gone perfectly well. And traditionally, it's not something the government's very good at. But there's been a lot of groups locally in different regions, as well as groups like us at Yes to Renewables and ReAlliance and Community Power Agency, who have stepped in to try and help have like more effective and empowering community engagement. But really, the government should be showing leadership in convening these conversations and empowering communities. We've recently worked on a collaborative campaign called Local Energy Hubs that would be like a shopfront in these areas to help talk to people on the ground.
1: Mm-hmm.
0: We think that's a really good idea, but yeah, that hasn't been picked up by the government so far either. So we're working on it, but the government needs to learn how to effectively engage with the community and really bring them along on the journey.
1: So, Coco, what are the risks if Australia delays renewable?

0: renewable energy transition?
1: We're already off track, unfortunately. It's a big change, and it's fair that, you know, people are feeling uncomfortable with the change, but it's a good change. It's a really positive change, and we also have this amazing opportunity to determine what an industry looks like. So to me, that's incredible. But if we delay it, it means our power bills are going to keep going up as the coal and gas companies profit more. And, you know, the coal industry and the infrastructure behaves more, like, worse and worse. Climate impacts will worsen. I'm not sure if you guys have had any natural disasters up there recently, but I nearly had my house burnt down in Harcourt in January. So it's becoming a serious, serious issue, especially for us in the regions, that the impacts of climate change are becoming very clear, and that will be the risk, that will get worse and worse.
0: Right. So how can regional towns benefit economically from renewable energy projects?
1: It will look different for each community. There are different ways that, like, a renewable project would interact with each different town. So maybe there'd be, like, transport going through one town, there'd be workers staying in another town, there'd be workers' jobs provided for towns in the region. But overall, the best thing that can happen is communities can engage with the community benefit schemes and really advocate for what they want to see happen, what they want to see avoided, and where they want investment to go. So one of the best benefits of renewable energy for communities is that the government requires a certain percentage of investment in the local communities.
0: Mm-hmm.
1: So, yeah, new jobs, investment in community, more business for local businesses, security for locals, and you also, you know, have this power generation right at your doorstep. So often that can mean that you're not at risk of blackouts, you're not at risk of losing power in ways that kind of has happened in the past.
0: Right. Now, Coco, you are coming for a visit to the Central West, are you not?
1: I am. We haven't secured the dates yet, but maybe August, September, October kind of area, I think.
0: Fantastic. Well, maybe you can come back when you're in town and come and have a chat to me again, if that's okay.
1: I'd love to. And if anyone wants to reach out and, you know, have... Because when we come to community, we really focus on working with locals to figure out what they want to know about, what they want to chat about, how they would like to be supported. So if anyone wants to reach out, just contact me through Yes to Renewables website.
0: Fantastic. Thanks so much for joining me today, Coco Vernaglia from Yes to Renewables.
1: Thanks, Rob. Have a great day.
0: Same to you. Here's Peter Gabriel.

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The time is 9:44. Temperature in Orange right now is 12.3 degrees, looking for a top of 17 today. The wind is from the east northeast at 15 kilometres per hour. Just going to have a look around the capital cities. In Sydney right now, it is showers expected there, 14.4 degrees with a top of 22 today. Partly cloudy in Melbourne, 11.3 degrees, top of 22. Showers in Brisbane as well, 16.6 degrees, top of 24. Showers in Perth, 9.9 degrees. Chilly in Perth, 20 degrees tops there. Showers in Adelaide, 21.4 degrees with a top of 23. Canberra, bit of everything in Canberra there today, but rain expected as well. 10.2 degrees with a top of 19. Partly cloudy in Hobart, 7.5 degrees with a top of 21. And Darwin, partly cloudy, 25.1 degrees with a top of 33 today. Well, my show's coming to an end, and I'll be off at 10 o'clock, but we've got some great music lined up for you for the rest of the day. And in the meantime, here's Noiseworks with No Lies.

That's Wallowed in the Sea by Coldplay. The time is 8:53 on this glorious morning. Thanks so much for sharing part of your day with me this morning. It's been lots of fun, and I hope you enjoyed the interview with Coco there. And I'll be back next Thursday and Friday. So in the meantime, have a great weekend. Don't forget Dodgers in tomorrow from 8 o'clock in the morning with Dodgers Saturday start. So, stay tuned in for that one. And, stay tuned to FM 107.5, your local station here in Orange and the Central West. Here is Boom Crash Opera with Dancing in the Storm.

0: 58, rolling up to the news at 10 o'clock. And just looking at the temperature here in Orange right now, it's 12.6 degrees. We had a minimum overnight of 6 degrees, looking for a top of 17 today. And the wind is from the east-northeast at 15 kilometres per hour. We're rolling up to the news at 10 o'clock, and the temperature in Orange right now is 12.6 degrees, looking for a top of 17. Thanks so much for your company this morning. I'll be back next Thursday, and Dodge will be in the morning for his show. So, yeah, stay tuned. We've got rain on the way as well, so Sunday, Monday, Tuesday and Wednesday. So, yeah, we've got some moisture on the way. Great stuff.
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2: National Radio News.
3: Good morning, I'm Shannon Kirkwood. Opposition leader Angus Taylor says the Coalition's plan to balance migration with housing, increase defence funding and dump net zero is a plan to save the nation. In his first budget reply speech, Mr Taylor promised to cut measures introduced by Labor since 2022, including changes to housing investment tax breaks announced on Tuesday. He's told Sky News it's about creating a freer, fairer and better Australia.
4: And one where people can get ahead, where we can restore our standard of living, protect our way of life, and that means axing Labor's toxic taxes, getting rid of their energy madness, putting Australians first, of course, and balancing migration with housing, which has been a complete and utter failure under this government.
3: Treasurer Jim Chalmers says the Coalition's plan doesn't address the housing issue.
5: Ours is a plan to strengthen the economy. Angus Taylor's is a ploy to stave off One Nation. What we saw last night from Angus Taylor was not a budget reply, it was a bin fire. It wasn't a budget reply, it was a bin fire of higher deficits, more debt, more inflation and more division.
3: Agricultural groups say skilled migrants are key to food security and the availability of fresh produce. Farmers, small business groups and foreign affairs officials are due to front a Senate inquiry examining the economic, social and cultural value of skilled migration. In its submission, the Australian Meat Industry Council said skilled migrants complement, not replace, local workers. It said their presence reduces misconceptions, strengthens social cohesion and sustains regional service economies. Many Australian adults with high blood pressure did not even know they had the condition. Peter Hislop reports on the latest data from the Australian Institute of Health and Welfare.
6: The Hypertension in Australia report examines the prevalence of high blood pressure in 2022, how it's managed and its impact on the health system. It found hypertension impacted 2 in 5 Australian adults and almost 2 in 3, or 63%, did not self-report the condition. The AIHW says that indicates individuals were unaware they had the condition. Overall, around 40% of people said they had their condition under control. However, the level of control fell among the younger age groups. The Institute says because high blood pressure often presents with no symptoms, checks